101.7 The Beach. Hour 2 of the Cannon Show is on for May 21st. If you've got a birthday today, a very happy birthday to you. You're celebrating a birthday today with some big celebrities like Gotye and Mr. T and the Notorious B.I.G.

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You found the Canon Show. BB Rex is back later, and you can ask questions. I didn't, like, put those words in her mouth. She actually said, I'll answer questions. So if you've got some, at Canon Show on IG, get them to us.

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1: I got attacked by a patient today.
0: Oh my God!
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0: Or my ex, I'm just saying.
1: Yeah.

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A big shout out to everyone except for the guy online I saw earlier today that said he started his protein journey. What does that mean? So you ate some eggs today. Congratulations. Yeah.

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101.7 The Beach. Hour 3 of this Cannon Show is on. It's almost Memorial Day weekend. Our brains are halfway gone, but whatever. We're going to get through this together. We are. And then we're going to be brain dead again on Tuesday, and we'll get through that together. But as for today, 877-801-SHOW, the digits, and BB Rex is here next.

0: 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Happy almost Memorial Day weekend, BB Rexa. I know you're home with your parents for the long weekend. What do you guys do?
1: When I'm in New York, we eat tons of pizza and Italian food, and we barbecue in the summer. And we just really hang around all day. It's fun.
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0: 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BB Rex is hanging out, getting ready for summertime. I know you're going to be going to Tomorrowland this year. You went last year for the first time. Did you have a good time?
1: Oh my God, it was absolutely, like, insane. Like, I've never been to a festival with 200,000 people. It was, like, it's on some next level.

0: 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BB Rex is hanging out, and we have some mutual friends, the Chainsmokers, who are going to be here on the show next week. We'd love having them on.
1: I'm sure. They're really awesome. People don't know that we've actually known, I've known Drew for a while, for about like 5-6 years, maybe.
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1017 The Beach. You found the Canon Show, so you just heard as I was talking to BB Rexha. Chainsmokers are going to be here next week. They've got a lot of festivals coming up this summer. They're going to want to talk about Alex and Drew, the Chainsmokers, here next week on

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Hour 4 of the Cannon Show is on. This is the hour you take over the radio station and say whatever you want. Shout out whoever you want. The microphone is yours. Be responsible-ish. 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Welcome in.

0: 1017, The Beach. It's Cannon with a K. Your shout outs this hour on the show. Who you shouting out?
1: Let's shout out Rick with Able Lock and Door today.
0: All right. What's he do there? Own it?
1: Yes, he does.
0: Is this a commercial? Is that what this is? Are you trying to make a commercial on the radio?
1: Sliding door repair, yeah.
0: Okay, all right. Well, I'm going to give you my Cash App and we can work something out.
1: There you go. Give me some business. Heck yeah.
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0: 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Who is it to?
1: To my last responders.
0: Last responders. I've taught you before. Those are the people that go take care of dead people.
1: Yeah.
0: And it's not a job for everyone, probably, but a rewarding one in some way.
1: It is.
0: For once, I'm glad someone else is being rewarded, not me.

0: 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One of our good friends of the show, Mason, has a shout out. Who are you shouting out, Mason?
1: You can.
0: No, you shout me out?
1: Yeah, I don't know who to shout out to.
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0: 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It's you, man. You.
1: Hey, Jen. Hey, John. Hey, Darla. How y'all doing?
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talking. 101.7 The Beach. You found the Cannon Show, so we announced earlier, kind of accidentally, that the Chainsmokers are going to be here next week. They're going to talk about all the festivals they're doing this summer. It's almost festival season. I love it. If you've got any questions for the Chainsmokers, Alex and Drew, you can shoot me a DM at Cannon Show. 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

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Hour 5 of this Cannon Show is on as we creep our way toward Memorial Day weekend, the unofficial start of summer. I'm Cannon with a K. At the end of the hour, we spread some love on this show. This universe needs it right now. If you've got some love you'd like to spread, we're waiting on you at 877-801-SHOW. You can also do it at Cannon.

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Tonight will be the final Colbert show ever. We're losing shows left and right. What are shows like mine going to do for content?

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2: All right, this request of love and devotion goes out to Polly from X. Just the letter X. You know it's going to be weird when it starts with that. 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Love. X. That was more unsettling than it needed to be. 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
2: I mean, what's wrong with the U.S.? Like, I thought we had a great time. Like, we went to sporting events, went to the Cheesecake. I took you to Applebee's, babe.
3: Oh,
4: yeah.
3: Wow.
4: Come on. I want to talk Chant USA right now.
3: You showed her all our secrets.
5: Yeah.
4: Oh, yeah.
5: I dare you to find one bad thing about the United States of America.
4: Yeah, you show her Cracker Barrel, she'll never go back.
3: No, it's the endless shrimp at Red Lobster you got to get her to. That's where his mistake was.
5: Okay.

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0: I love Canada. I'm not going to leave my home, and I know you're not going to leave your home.
1: I mean, what's wrong with the U.S.? Like, I thought we had a great time. Like, we went to sporting events, went to the Cheesecake. I took you to Applebee's, babe.
2: Oh,
3: yeah.
2: Wow.
4: Come on. I want to talk Chant USA right now.
2: You showed her all our secrets.
3: Yeah.
4: Oh, yeah.
3: I dare you to find one bad thing about the United States of America.
4: Yeah, you show her Cracker Barrel, she'll never go back.
2: No, it's the endless shrimp at Red Lobster you got to get her to. Oh. That's where his mistake was.
3: Okay.
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talking about a conservative regular girl that still can beat a chest. 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Zodiac sign, it must be a Gemini moon, cause we about to go half. 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

0: I love Canada. I'm not going to leave my home, and I know you're not going to leave your home.
1: I mean, what's wrong with the U.S.? Like, I thought we had a great time. Like, we went to sporting events, went to the Cheesecake. I took you to Applebee's, babe.
2: Oh,
3: yeah.
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4: Come on. 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
2: You showed her all our secrets.
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2: No, it's the endless trip at Red Lobster you got to get her to. 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

0: We may have the opportunity of a lifetime.
1: Ooh, okay.
0: It's Brooke and Jeffrey in the morning.
1: What do you got, Jeff?
0: Rarely do we ever send Alexis and Jose on a flight to be on location somewhere.
1: Oh,
0: but
2: rarely. Like, we've never have.
0: Rarely still counts.
1: If you say rarely, it makes it sound like we're a bigger show.
2: Okay. Like,
3: zero is rare.
0: But the point is, we might have to, because this event has been going on in Austin, Texas for years. It's called the O. Henry Punoff World Championship.
3: Oh my gosh.
2: You're going to have to force me onto that plane.
0: And producer Boyd just... He subjected me to 10 minutes of watching a video of the previous highlights, if you even can call them highlights.
1: Wait, how long are the highlight videos? If there's...
0: The video was 6 hours long.
1: What? Oh, are you exaggerating?
0: I'm serious. But basically, there's a stage, and there's different categories you can compete in. There's pun versus pun.
1: Oh.
0: It's two people punning against each other.
1: Dude, Jose, is this your Olympics?
3: It could be. No, it really could be.
0: They have long form puns, where you tell like a long story full of puns.
1: Okay.
0: Also, pun slingers. I don't even want to get into it. It's all viewed by the public sitting on a lawn in folding chairs.
1: God.
0: And I'm going to give you a 14-second snapshot of what it sounds like, because it's probably all you can take.
1: Oh, I wanted 10 minutes.
0: Here it is.
4: Policeman Ray gave me a collie and said the Shih Tzu was hitting the fan.
5: In Egypt, I started having terrible joint pain, so naturally I went to see a chiropractor.
6: What's the deal? You're sprouting off again. I artichoke you.
3: Oh, man, those
2: were
3: so bad.
2: If hell exists, this is it for me.
0: So, not surprisingly, it's a free event.
1: I think it sounds funny for, again, maybe 25 seconds. Yeah. I could have taken 10 more seconds of that.
3: The Cairo joke was a really good Egyptian city joke.
1: I did.
3: I
1: liked the artichoke one as well.
3: Artichoke was pretty good. Yeah. I mean, I guess that's the point of a pun.
0: So, if one of our listeners wants to go and tell us about it, you can put your review in our Instagram comments or write your best puns in our Instagram comments at Brooke and Jeffrey, because Digital Jake loves to read and respond to all of your puns. First, he's got to do some trivia with us, though, so take it away, Jake.
7: They say April showers bring May flowers.
3: Yeah.
7: But that's just what the Illuminati wants you to believe.
3: Oh, dang,
7: the truth is, April histories spawn May mysteries.
1: Oh.
7: Because May is actually National Mystery Month.
0: Ooh. Really?
7: And to celebrate properly, you're going to be quizzed on the top 20 most famous unsolved mysteries that are still fascinating Americans to this day.
1: Like real life ones?
7: Real life, bro.

0: Facebook. Oh. It's a special double question marks edition of Balenty of 20.
1: Okay.
0: Now, listen up. I have a list of the 20 great unsolved mysteries. Some are places. Some are people. Some are famous crimes and events.
1: Ooh. Okay.
0: Like, for example, one not on the list is the mystery of Captain Kidd and his hidden treasure.
2: Oh.
3: Whoa,
1: where is the treasure?
3: Tell me. Yeah.
0: Might be on number 21 on the list. We don't know.
1: Okay.
0: You just have to name the top 20 to stay in the game. And yes, the silver save is in play. You can guess the number one answer. We're going to start with the woman whose greatest mystery is her natural hair color.
2: Yes. Hey.
0: That's Alexis.
3: She was offended before you even said who it was.
2: Yeah.
0: 20 mysteries that intrigue the American public. Can you name one for me?
1: So many to name.
2: Yeah.
1: You're just going through your Rolodex deciding what's the best one, right?
2: So many treasure ones.
1: Uh-huh.
2: There's got to be... we didn't talk about Blackbeard's treasure.
0: That was Redbeard's treasure.
2: Okay, sure. Redbeard's treasure, Jake.
0: Alexis going for the mystery of Redbeard's gold. I'm sorry, not even our TikTok like that one. It didn't make the top 20.
1: Yeah. So close.
0: Let's go over to Brooke.
2: Okay.
0: Brooke, 20 mysteries that intrigue the American public. Can you name even one?
4: I can name one.
0: Uh-huh.
4: It's a huge mystery, and it involves the one and only D.B. Cooper and how he jumped out of a plane and stole a bunch of money, and people don't know if he got away, if he died, what happened.
3: Well, I've never heard of that.
1: People think that Brooke took him in for a few weeks and became his secret lover.
0: D.B. Cooper... number 12 on my list, his famous airline hijacking.
3: This is cool.
0: Jose, we're over to you.
3: I'm going to go more simple, and I'm going to start with the mystery of Bigfoot.
1: Oh.
0: Bigfoot is the number one answer on my list,
3: silver
0: Jose.
3: Save.
0: You've earned the silver save. You get a free guess.
3: Let's
0: if you
3: go.
0: Get one wrong, we're over to Jeffrey.
1: Okay, I was thinking of, like, people, too, and the mystery of what happened to Amelia Earhart.
2: Oh,
1: that one comes up constantly.
2: Yeah.
1: It's like it was 100 years ago, but we still can't let it go.
3: We never found a body or anything.
0: The mystery of Amelia Earhart... number 6 on my list, Jeffrey. You're still in it. We're over to Brooke again.
4: Okay. Can some of these mysteries be like conspiracy theories?
0: Yeah, absolutely, Brooke. I encourage them.
4: Okay, because I'm wondering right now, is Elvis still alive?
3: Or Tupac.
0: Is Elvis still alive? Did not make the top 20. I'm sorry, Brooke. We're back over to Jose.
3: Okay, I love conspiracy theories because I like making fun of them. So I'm going to go with my Bigfoot-esque answer and go with Loch Ness then because that's pretty big too.
0: The Loch Ness Monster.
3: Scotland.
0: Number 2 on the list. Jose has gotten the top 2 answers. Jeffrey, we're over to you. 1, 2, 6, and 12 are off the board.
1: I want to piggyback of what Jose said because I heard him.
3: Go creatures.
1: Little California love.
4: All right, go Tupac.
1: There is Tupac.
3: Yeah.
0: The death of Tupac Shakur. It's number 10 on my list. Mysterious circumstances, to be sure. We're back to Jose.
3: All right, well, I'm going to go with another one that I've liked to look into and I've watched many shows about, and I want to visit there someday, the mystery of Stonehenge.
0: Stonehenge.
4: That's a good one.
0: What is it? Why did it come there? Yeah. Why is it still there today? That's number 5 on my list. Jose's constant trolling on Facebook has proven to help today's shot caller. We're back to Jeffrey.
1: Okay, give me another... spooky place that we're like, what's really going on in there?
4: What is it?
1: Area 51.
0: Area 51, number 7 on my list, Jeffrey. Back to Jose, boys.
3: We're going down the rabbit hole. And tell me why it's been proven that aliens made the pyramids, Jake. Where do the pyramids come from, Jake?
0: Where do the pyramids come from? Did not make the top 20, but with the silver save, Jose, you're still in it.
3: Oh, that's right.
0: If Jeffrey gets this one right, you're still in it.
1: The pyramids come from my people, by the way, so you're welcome. Okay, the JFK assassination and the mystery man on the grassy knoll.
0: Who killed JFK? Number 13 on the list.
3: I'm just going to say it, and it's a blanket statement. The earth is flat, Jake. The earth is flat.
0: Flat earth? Not
3: look
0: on the list.
3: Look it up. Oh,
0: no, it's true. We'll get some restraints for Jose, but Jeffrey's won today's edition of Plenty of 20. Some mysteries you guys might have missed. Number 3, the Bermuda Triangle. Who was Jack the Ripper? Who was the Zodiac Killer?
4: Good one.
0: The Holy Grail, the Ark of the Covenant. Missing Malaysian Airlines Flight 370. Surprised it didn't come up. the 1962 escape from Alcatraz, where a group of inmates escaped. Did they die in the waters? Did they survive? The disappearance of Jimmy Hoffa. The

0: Lost Colony of Roanoke, the Black Dahlia murder, the mystery of JonBenet Ramsey, murdered child beauty queen, and the underwater city of Atlantis.
1: Atlantis.
0: Rounded out number 20.
2: Those are good.
3: Yeah. Well, since I got it right, I'm going to be choosing who gets shocked, and I'm going with the person who has the mystery, who let my husband out of the basement without permission, Mrs. Brooke Fox. She's going to be singing I'm Blue by Eiffel 65.
2: I'm blue, da ba dee ba ba da, da ba dee da ba da ba
4: That's literally the whole song. Like, that's it.
3: Actually, their secret coordinates to where Atlantis is.
0: Yeah. Oh. Blue was the key.
2: Yeah. I didn't get there, yeah.
3: That's your shock collar question of the day. Your phone tap is coming up in just a few minutes.
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5: One of our listeners wanted us to prank her husband because he recently applied for a home equity line of credit.
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8: Hello?
9: Hi, I'm with Coast Credit Union. Is this Barry?
8: Oh, yeah. Hi. How are you?
9: I'm doing well. Thanks. I'm calling you today because you filled out an application for a home equity line of credit with us.
8: Yes, that's right.
9: Well, that's awesome. I know nowadays a lot of people need that money, right? You can tackle projects, improvements around the house. So
8: yeah.
9: I'm just going to ask you some questions so we can see what we're working with, okay?
8: Sounds good.
9: Hey, well, I'm on a call here, guys. What?
10: Surprise!
9: Wait. No way, guys!
8: Hello?
11: Happy birthday!
9: Oh my gosh! What are you doing? Mark and Tina, you guys are all behind this? No, you guys, you should not have done this. Guys, I'm on a business call. Can we do this in a little bit?
8: Hello?
9: No, there's cake? No, oh my god! Okay, I'll be right out. Take the speaker out.
8: Hello?
9: Oh. I am so sorry about that. I'm so embarrassed.
8: Oh, I mean, I guess happy birthday.
9: Thank you. It is my birthday. I'm not very subtle about it.
8: I mean, do you want to just call me back later? I'm at my phone all day.
9: No, sir, no. Look, we have got to get back to your application. We have to see what you qualify for. This is exciting time for you. It's not about me today.
8: Are you sure? I don't want to ruin anything. It's really not a big deal.
9: Absolutely. Honestly, they can't eat the whole cake in 10 minutes, right? Right? So, anyway, I saw you put down on your form your shared household income. Is that for this current year or was that last year's annual?
8: The last tax year, yeah.
9: Well, that's great. Based on what I'm seeing, you should have no problem qualifying for a really large... Oh, guys, no. I just told you. I'm on a call.
11: I thought you were done.
9: No, I'm not done yet, guys.
11: Oh, no.
9: Hey, you got me, though. I did not see this one coming. Because I did so. Anyway, I'd appreciate y'all just listen. Okay, if you guys listen to me.
8: Hello?
9: Cut the music. Cut the music. Please, please, please, please. I told you guys, I'll come out when I'm ready.
11: Boo.
9: What? No, don't boo me. I'm the only one making money for this company. Can I finish the call? Sorry about that. Again. Jeez.
8: Yeah, you could just put me on mute or hold, and if you need a few minutes.
9: Well, if I knew it was coming, I may do that. I just, these guys.
8: They really seem to like you. Just go out there and celebrate.
9: No.
8: Not a big deal.
9: No, I will. And they like me also because I'm really good at my job. And so Mark and Tina probably need to read the room a little bit, right? So I can finish.
8: Sure. Okay, I guess.
9: Yeah. Anyway, so talking about efficiency, where was I?
8: Income last year.
9: Income, yeah. So your shared household income. I think with these numbers, if I can verify them, it is going to allow for a pretty big credit line. I mean, which you could do a lot with. Oh, God. Good Lord! I said I want a freaking business call!
8: Hey, man.
9: Now, am I the only one getting work done around here? Don't you happy birthday me? Don't you yell happy birthday? No.
8: Calm down.
9: Getting louder doesn't help.
8: It's okay.
9: Shut off
8: hey.
9: The damn music. Shut it off. Maybe we should celebrate with layoffs instead, huh?
6: Oh.
9: Yeah. Yeah, get out of here.

0: Sorry about that. Had to put you on hold real quick.
1: Yeah, man. I wasn't on hold. I heard all that.
0: Oh, you heard that?
2: Oh.
1: Yeah.
2: Oh.
0: Well, that's that's unfortunate. They are a good group of workers, though. Just not great at listening, right? Mm. You got my back on that.
1: I get it. Workplaces are tough.
0: Yeah, but I do swear to God, if that door opens again, I am going to get out of this chair, and I am going to go belt to ass on somebody. You know what I'm saying?
1: I mean, sounds like they want to do something nice for you.
0: Well, it would be nice if they just listened to me and let me finish my work. So, anyway, back to your application. It looks good. But my question is, has anyone ever prank called you on the radio before? Because if you have, we could give you a bonus discount.
1: Huh?
0: Because you're getting phone tapped right now by a radio station.

0: your wife Michelle set you up. 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
1: Oh my God.
0: She said your birthday's coming up and she wanted to throw you a surprise party, but we thought it would be way funnier if you just had to listen to someone else's surprise party over and over and over.
1: I can't believe she did that.
0: Happy birthday from Brooke and Jeffrey Berry, but you got denied that loan.
2: Oh.
0: All right, I gotta hang up now.
1: Okay.
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0: It can be really embarrassing when you go to use something mm-hmm. only to realize it's totally fake.
1: What do you mean?
0: Like, you know, when you try to bite an apple out of a fake fruit bowl.
1: Oh, no. Oh,
2: I've actually grabbed one of those at an open house.
0: Yeah, I know. They're so realistic looking. Uh-huh. Or when Brooke offers you a free breakfast sandwich, and then you bite into it, and she laughs and goes, ha, that was fake meat.
2: Oh.
0: Now you're going to get sick.
2: You didn't get sick. You enjoyed the sandwich, Jeff.
0: Not really.
2: No. Yeah.
0: Or when you use the toilet in a Home Depot, and one of the employees shouts,
1: oh,
0: what are you doing?
1: No.
0: That's a display.
2: Did that happen after the breakfast sandwich?
0: I'm not telling you. Yeah. But there is one fake out that never disappoints. The phone number that our listeners give out to the loser.
2: Oh, yes. Solid.
0: Every week it blesses us with new voicemails ready to play for you. And we've got another hot batch coming up right after this.

0: girl. What's up with you?
1: Wait a minute. Is this the right number?
2: It's the loser line.
0: Come on. Just call me back.
3: If you haven't heard the loser line before, it works like this. Let's say someone approaches you while you're out at the club and uses this charming pickup line on you.
4: Hey, girl. I just wanted to let you know that if a jolly guy approaches you tonight and puts you in his giant bag, it's okay. Because I told Santa I wanted you for Christmas.
5: My wife, for sure, I thought it was going to be the Jolly Green Giant.
6: Yeah.
5: Anyone else?
3: Well, yeah. Whatever you do, don't kick him in the sugar plums. Instead, ask him if he wants to share a candy cane sometime.
5: Okay.
3: One stick, that's two gross. Licks.
5: Uh-huh.
3: And hopefully he leaves an awkward voicemail that we can play on the air. Voicemails like this one.
7: Next message.
8: Hey, it's the I Googled the thing that we were talking about last night that we were arguing, and yeah, it turns out you were right, man. I mean, sloths can hold their breath longer than dolphins, but I mean, if you think about it, that's just total bullshit. Like, why? You know, like, sloths can't live in the water. Anyways, I can't believe I made that bet, but I do owe you $10. So, what do you say you give me a chance to earn it back, all right? You seem kind of smart. I'm more of a risk taker, so let's up the ante, you know? How about you come down to the clinic with me on Friday, and I get tested, and I bet you they won't find more than 3 things I test positive for. And if they do find more than 3, then I owe you, like, another $10.
7: Okay.
9: Hey, he's just a good gambler.
5: I
9: he's
5: feel
9: giving
5: like,
9: himself a good money line.
5: Really?
3: Yeah.
5: I feel like that's easy money for her. Yeah. You know? Like, I take
9: the
5: that
9: other
5: bet.
9: Way.
5: Yeah.
3: Yeah. I mean, at least he's honorable enough to own up to when he loses a bet, and he calls you and tells you, you're right, I lost.
9: He's a gambling man.
5: Does anyone else want to Google sloths holding their breath, or is it just me?
6: Yeah.
3: Well, he already did, apparently, so.
5: I need to verify, Jeff.
3: Yeah.
5: I was like, a verification. Why can't they swim? Like, what is the point?
9: I thought they could swim.
5: Can they?
9: Yeah.
5: See, these are things I need to find.
3: This is how bar bets are born, just like this.
7: Next message. I know I probably came out like kind of out there because I slapped pizza slice out of your hand.

0: But
1: Oh, whoa.
0: you're gonna thank me later, because gluten, it really is dangerous. And it's hiding everywhere. Like, there's gluten in our pantries, there's gluten in our water, there's gluten in our sour cream. A lot of places that you wouldn't even think. Which, honestly, that was probably why your under eyes were so puffy. I mean, trust me, you could really cut back. I just think that you deserve to live a happy, gluten-free lifestyle. And if you give me the okay, I will make sure, as your gluten guard, that you never touch gluten again. And before I hang up, I remember you said that your parents were sick. So if you can give me power of attorney over them, I can make sure that gluten is out of their life too. Love you. Bye. Next message.
2: How do you say I'm crazy without directly saying I'm
3: Oh
2: crazy?
3: my gosh.
2: Wow.
4: Yeah. Gluten went to her head is what happened. I mean, it's
2: Or lack
4: wild.
2: of gluten.
5: Yeah.
2: Do we live in a state with gluten water?
4: Yeah.
3: Water?
2: She said it's in the water. I want to make sure my water is gluten free.
3: Is that the sour cream?
5: You're gonna have to hire the gluten guard.
2: I guess so. I need to keep her number. We are in the middle of an award winning edition of the Loser Line today.
4: What and awards?
2: When I say award winning, I'm completely making that up.
4: Yeah. Okay.
2: The only trophy this segment would take home is outstanding achievement and poor life choices.
4: Hey.
2: But remember, we are on YouTube, TikTok, Instagram, all the podcast platforms at Brooke and Jeffrey. Too much content for us to count. Now, let's go to the next clip.
0: Next message.
6: Hey, it's Kyle. I just had to call because remember how you told me you were into being love bombed? Huh. Well, get ready because bombs away.
3: Oh, no.
6: Here goes. So, I want to take care of you so much. Like if you were the age you are now, but you lived in a rest home, that's how good I take care of you. I bring you to breakfast, to lunch and dinner, and read you the newspaper and play Scrabble with you. How's that for a love bomb? All right, call me back and I can give you some hot bedpan talk.
0: Okay. Next message.
3: Does he know what love bombing means?
4: Yeah.
2: I don't know.
4: It's always good to imagine what life's going to be like when you're incontinent.
2: I just feel like that's going to be the next plot to a horror film. The love bomber. The call's coming from inside the retirement home.
4: But nobody really cares because they can't move that fast.
2: Right.
3: Hear it. Yeah.
0: Next message.
7: Hey, Travis. I'm really sorry that it's taken me this long to get back to you. It's just, you know how I told you I was going to be going on that Disney cruise in the UK? Well, I spent some days in London before the cruise, and British guys are really hot. Like, I don't know if it's just the accent or what, but there was this one guy who was, like, explaining cricket to me, and, like, normally something like that would bore me to tears, but it was just, like, the way he said it. I didn't care that he was talking about it for, like, 20 minutes. I was just mesmerized. And then I met this guy, Archie. Oh my gosh. I think his like great grandfather like worked at the palace, like one of the palaces. It's just so fascinating. And don't get me wrong. It's like, not that you're not great. Obviously, like you're great, like in like your own way, but it was super nice to meet you. And, ta-ta.
0: Next message.
2: Ooh, poured salt in the wound at the end there with the ta-ta, the British goodbye.
4: You think that was the British goodbye?
2: Yeah. If an American I mean, goodbye, I'd be like, see you later.
4: I mean, I get it. British guys are only hot because of the accents.
2: Okay, so
3: I think Alexis would disagree with that.
2: Yeah, and to all of our male British listeners,
4: sorry,
2: we love you for all of the things about you.
4: They're just so pale, you know.
2: Oh, and you're
4: it's
2: so
4: a very
2: tan.
4: Sunny place.
5: I'll date you. Don't worry.
2: Yeah. Remember, you can hear your favorite loser lines of the week when you subscribe to the Brooke and Jeffrey YouTube. We post them there, along with all of our second date updates, awkward Tuesdays, and your phone taps. It's Brooke and Jeffrey in the morning.

0: food influencer, shockingly not named Jose, is making a splash online.
1: What?
2: Not allowed.
0: I don't believe it.
3: I can't even swim. I've never made an online splash.
0: Brooke and Jeffrey in the morning. But there's a 20-something who goes by the handle Justine Loves Sushi on Instagram.
1: I love Justine.
2: Way too long.
0: She specializes in visiting really fancy dining spots in the Los Angeles area.
1: Oh, okay. So she's dropping money.
3: Yeah.
0: Showing off the beautiful food, describing the flavors and the ambiance inside. Yeah. Well, she posted a picture the other day of a receipt that she got at a very luxe rooftop hotspot named Poza in Beverly Hills.
1: All right. Okay.
0: The bill was obviously very big, but that wasn't the issue.
3: Oh.
0: According to her receipt, her group that she was with was hit with an extra $110 fee.
1: For what?
3: I just remembered
0: Why?
1: Yeah.
0: The staff charged her $10 per slice to cut the birthday cake that she had brought.
1: I've seen that before, a cutting fee. It's like a corkage fee.
3: Yeah.
1: Like, if you bring your own wine to certain restaurants, you have to get a corkage fee.
3: But
1: $10 per slice?
0: Per person that was at the table.
3: To do this motion, just one downward slice,
0: that's $10.
3: Oh, my God.
1: I'm sure that all that $10 went to the person that cut the cake.
3: Yeah, right. The owner was like, thank you.
0: And even though they do have the policy explicitly listed on their menu, backlash exploded online.
1: Well, I mean, if they listed, it wasn't a surprise.
0: Well, the restaurant quickly tried to smooth things over, saying, quote, we are so sorry that you weren't properly informed about our cake cutting fee. We'd be happy to refund you and invite you and a friend back to Poza to have a proper experience.
3: Dude, that's like a $10,000 offer.
4: Yeah, honestly, you should go back.
0: But the other good news, the restaurant has since lowered their price per person to slice a cake to just $5 per slice.
3: Now we're saving money.
1: Hey. And that's not for the actual slice. It's just to cut it.
3: That is true.
1: It'd be funny if you brought a box cake like you made at home and then suddenly spent $110 on it.
3: Bust out some plastic forks.
1: Yeah.
0: At least now I know if this radio thing doesn't work out, what I'm going to be doing in the future.
3: What's that?
0: Hired gun cake cutter at restaurants.
3: Wow.
1: Dude, it'd be cool if you came out with a big samurai sword to cut it.
0: Yep.
4: Yeah.
0: 16 slices, that'll be $400.
3: Yeah. Wow. You just go home for the day.
0: Thank you.
1: You better be getting those cakes at Costco. That's a lot of slices.

0: It's the radio segment that's teamed up with the producers of the show Wife Swap to launch an even crazier new spinoff called Baby Swap.
1: I would love that.
0: Taken from the maternity ward sitcoms of the early 80s, where they'd accidentally send parents home with the wrong kid.
1: Oh, yes. Not like that.
0: And now they're doing it on purpose.
2: Hey.
0: And letting the hijinks ensue.
2: Honey, I like this one better.
1: We'll find out 18 years later if they're the real baby.
0: It's all thanks to Laser Stories, the segment where we read weird news stories around the globe just like everyone else does, except we've got a laser. Those other maybe babies just don't. This first laser story is out of Colorado. 48-year-old woman named Sharon Heiser went to a local farm stand and started clearing out the shelves, filling a large bag with freshly made oatmeal cream pies, along with some organic sourdough bread.
3: Oh, boy!
2: Okay. Sounds expensive.
0: Well, yeah. The farm stall had a camera inside, so there's footage of the theft.
2: Oh!
4: Not expensive if you steal it, Brooke.
1: Wait a minute.
2: This is one of those on the roadside where you're just supposed to, it's like the honor system.
1: Oh,
0: The woman is even heard saying thanks before walking away without paying.
3: Ain't nobody got time for that.
1: What a jerk.
2: I will say that I feel like there's some people that probably don't get how these work.
0: Well, the small business owner said she didn't know what to do about it.
2: Yeah.
0: Until, surprisingly, the woman came back a few weeks later.
2: Oh, okay. Maybe she finally brought the money because she didn't realize she didn't have cash or something.
0: Well, the owner just went and confronted her and said, I have a tab for you from a couple weeks ago, so pay up.
2: Uh-oh. Yes.
1: That's actually nice.
0: Well, the woman patted down her pockets and said she had to go back to her car to get her phone.
2: Oh,
0: and on the way there, the owner filmed her so she could get her license plate.
1: Oh. Here we go.
0: And then she passed that along to cops, and sure enough, the very next day on the law enforcement Facebook page, there was a mugshot of Sharon with her criminal nickname above her head, which read, "Captured. Oh.

0: Meal cream pie bandit.
1: That doesn't sound very intimidating.
0: That's supposed to be my nickname. Dang it. Go to your next laser story out of Texas.
1: Hey.
0: 35-year-old man named Jimmy Jack had just gotten himself in a new Tesla Cybertruck.
2: Hey.
0: And he wanted to test all the features on it, including the Wade mode water feature.
1: Wade mode?
2: I don't know much about these cars
3: at
2: all.
0: Well, apparently that specific mode lifts the car up slightly so you can cross over shallow water like small streams.
1: Or a creek or, okay.
0: Things like that, but Jimmy Jack didn't read those details.
2: Oh.
0: Which is why he drove straight down a boat ramp and into a lake.
1: Subnautic?
2: They did have those cars in the 50s that turned into boats. Remember
1: those? Oh my God, look at the picture.
2: Oh, that is a lot of water. That is above the wheel wells there, my friend.
0: The design of the Cybertruck kind of looks like a car that would, like, turn into a watercraft.
2: Yeah, I got a submarine!
0: Yeah, but
2: except for it's electric, so that's oof.
0: Yeah, the Cybertruck reportedly flooded, stopped working, and Jimmy Jack and his female passenger had to leave it behind.
2: Wait, there was someone that could have stopped him doing this?
1: A girl who's smarter than him?
2: Yeah.
0: I think she was probably encouraging it.
2: Yeah,
0: like,
2: let's do it, honey. And this whole time, she thought she was dating someone who also had a boat.
0: Well, as for Jimmy Jack, he was arrested and charged with operating a vehicle in a closed section.
2: Oh.
0: Plus, lacking required boat registration.
4: They, like, tacked that on at the end.
0: That's in order use the boat ramp, you need to have a boat registration.
2: That's
0: so
2: funny.
0: Let's go to your next laser story out of food news.
2: Yum.
0: You ever wanted to eat peanut butter M&Ms by the spoonful?
1: Yes.
2: Well, I just did this week.
1: And
4: yeah.
1: Uh-huh,
0: now you can, because Mars is officially jarring it as M&Ms peanut butter spread this fall.
1: Kind of gross.
2: I don't know. It looks like peanut butter with little pieces of M&Ms inside of it.
0: Yep, and
1: Brown
0: it's not just
1: funfetti.
0: M&Ms that are getting the jar treatment. They're also launching Snickers peanut butter in a crunchy version and a Twix cookie butter spread.
1: Oh,
2: isn't that your favorite, Alexis?
3: Yeah,
2: Twix?
3: It is.
0: So each jar is going to feature the iconic candy bar pieces mixed in with the smoothie creamy peanut butter or the cookie butter taste.
2: I don't know why we have a health problem in this country.
3: Yeah.
2: This is just peak.
0: Mars says they are perfect for a new twist on the original PB&J sandwich, or even good to spread on your toast, over pancakes, on ice cream.
2: Your body.
0: Why not? If not, just spoons straight out of the jar. So the products were recently introduced at the Sweets and Snacks Expo to give consumers an early sample.
4: How did we not go to that? Why is this the first time hearing about that?
0: I know.
2: I mean, we cover a food story and laser stories every time, and we were invited to the Snack Expo.
0: We got to do what you're doing at the Sweets and Snacks Expo.
2: Yes.
0: For
2: sure.
0: But they are expected to launch in grocery stores later this summer and become a massive hit.
2: Yes.
0: Let's go to your final laser story out of Social Media Central. A popular question making the rounds online asked, would you wear a blindfold for 24 hours in exchange for $10 million?
5: My dollar makes me howl of money, boo-boo.
2: Yes.
4: Yep, put it on
1: me.
4: Yeah,
1: of course.
2: Who would say no to that?
0: And the money would be wired right to your bank account the minute it's over. No taxes, no questions asked.
6: Double rainbow. Oh, my God.
2: Now, are you required to do anything with the blindfold on?
4: Yeah.
2: Or can you just, like, sit at home and chill?
0: That's
2: listen to some good music.
0: That's all you need to do.
2: What?
0: But before you say yes, there are a few specific rules. One is you cannot take the blindfold off even for a second, not even to eat or use the bathroom.
1: Okay.
2: If you can't find how to deal with the bathroom, then we have other issues.
1: No, I'm just going in my pants for 24 hours.
2: Oh,
0: yeah,
1: you think I'm
0: going to
1: be around people for this 24
2: like
1: hours?
2: I said, we
0: good
2: have
0: call.
2: Other problems. Yeah.
0: Number two, you must stay at home and you cannot fall asleep.
2: Oh, you can't fall asleep?
0: Cannot sleep at all.
1: Dude,
0: if you do,
1: was 20 hours of the whole challenge.
2: I would try it, but I don't know if I could do it.
4: You could just listen to, like, a podcast or something.
0: But when your eyes are closed, it's like you're halfway there anyway. It'd be so hard to stay awake the full 24 hours.
1: Dark. Oh my gosh.
0: If you do fall asleep, the challenge ends immediately and you get nothing.
1: It would end in 5 minutes for me.
2: I want someone to actually be ponying up the 10 mil for this. I want to try it.
4: Yeah.
1: It has to be impossible if they're doing 10 million.
2: Yeah.
0: More than 7,000 people saw the post and voted on it. 93% said they'd totally do it.
2: Yes.
0: About 5% said they'd try it, even though they know they would fail.
2: Oh.
0: And 2% said no way. They just

0: refuse.
1: You about to lose your job.
2: What is that?
3: You like, gotta try. Yeah, for 10 million?
2: 10 million? It was Jeff Bezos taking the poll. Yeah. Is that why?
4: 10 million, whatever.
0: The post drew some fun comments. One person said, honestly, I'd hope the voices would keep me awake.
2: Yeah. Uh-huh. You needed an adrenaline rush, so yeah. Scare me as much as you want.
0: Another chimed in saying, I'd do it for just $200 to see if it's even possible.
2: Yeah.
3: Brooke, you're right. Yeah. If Jeff Bezos did it, he's like, I make $10 million when I go to sleep at night.
2: Yeah, exactly.
0: And as for this guy, he likes to be blindfolded.
3: Oh, I bet he does.
0: And you don't even have to pay him. He'll
2: do
0: it
2: for
0: free.
2: A good time. Yeah.
0: He's having the best time ever, because that's how Tommy's Laser Stories has come to an end for the day. We'll do it again, same time, on Monday.
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8: How many times has somebody asked you this question? If you found a magic genie that could grant you only one wish, besides getting 100 more wishes, what would it be? Many of us would probably say, I want to be rich.
9: Yeah, that was my first instinct in my head, and not gonna lie.
8: Maybe not just rich, but mega rich.
9: Yeah. I mean, I would be the first quadrillionaire in the world.
6: Have you guys not watched Aladdin? It doesn't end up well, okay? I'm just saying.
8: Well, what if your wish actually came true and suddenly you had hundreds of millions of dollars right at your fingertips?
9: I would be asleep right now. Wow. I would go to bed so fast.
8: But
9: I would leave work and go to bed.
6: Why would you go to sleep? That's what you're going to do when you get rich? You can
9: all day long.
6: You can sleep when you're
9: crap.
6: Poor, okay?
9: No, it's different because I can still wake up.
10: This is a peaceful sleep.
9: Thank you. I can wake up and eat caviar.
8: But even though it's at your fingertips, there's just one problem.
9: Uh-oh.
8: You can't spend it.
6: What?
8: In fact, you can't even touch it because that's actually happening to a guy right now in California.
6: What?
8: And now people from all over the world are offering advice to help him with his bizarre situation.

0: Maybe the biggest fail we've ever heard, and for once it wasn't made by somebody on this show.
1: I'm impressed with us.
2: I feel it just set up a little bit straighter in my chair.
0: It's Brooke and Jeffrey in the morning, and we all experience little frustrating things that can instantly ruin your day. Like when you're looking up an old flame online and you accidentally comment an eggplant emoji on one of their old photos.
1: What? No.
2: I mean, maybe a like, Jeffrey, but
0: oops. Or when you're opening a bag of chips that says tear here, and you rip it right on that line.
1: Oh, I hate that.
0: And the bag explodes and the chips go all over the floor.
1: Or when they're like, tear here, and there's an arrow, and they didn't have the tear, the pre-tear.
2: I know. Yeah, it's the hard world we live in.
1: Oh, man.
0: Or what about when you're tying your shoes and your junk gets caught in the laces?
1: What the heck? Bro, how big is your junk?
0: Is that only me?
2: No, me too.
0: Oh, you broke too. I mean, it happens to the best of us. But one of the most frustrating small things is when you're trying to log into something and you forget your password.
3: Oh, it's so annoying.
2: And then they want to know, like, what high school mascot I had. I'm like, I don't remember.
3: You have to reset it.
2: What's my first car I drove? I don't know.
0: Why did I choose that as my security question?
1: Yeah, I know. Or I just keep adding numbers to it. Yeah. And I'm like, how many numbers have I added at this point?
0: Maybe it's not a huge deal if you're trying to access your Netflix account or your OnlyFans profile where you can just reset and get a new password. But what if you completely forgot the password to something more important and you couldn't just hit sorry, forgot my password button? That's what's happening to a guy in San Francisco who's making news today. His name is Stephen Thomas, and years ago, he bought some of the cryptocurrency Bitcoin.
2: Oh, good for Stephen. Of course, his name is Stephen. Stefan.
0: At the time, each Bitcoin was only worth about $12, so he loaded up and thought, just for fun, why not buy a bunch of these and just see what happens?
1: Oh my gosh, $12? I wish.
0: If you've been following the news lately, now one Bitcoin is valued anywhere from 35 to 40 grand, depending on the day.
2: One.
0: And you're probably wondering, how much does Stefan own? He has 7,000 Bitcoin.
1: Oh my God.
2: Do the math. I can't do it. It's too much money.
1: That's not a number. I'm doing the math. That's not a number.
0: It's worth close to $240 million.
1: Okay, it's a number. Wow.
0: There not the are numbers man in the world. That go that high.
2: But still rich.
0: There is just one small problem, though. Stefan forgot the password he needs to unlock his Bitcoin account.
1: What? No, so you have all the money in the world.
2: I guess because when you bought it, it was years ago, right? Like, so you think like, this is stupid.
0: Yeah.
2: Like, I remember when I first heard about Bitcoin, my friend's little brother was telling me about it. I'm like, okay, Kyler.
0: It sounds

0: All right. What kind of pyramid scheme are you involved in now?
1: Yeah, I have a bunch of simoleons on my Sims account, too. Worth a lot of money. But here's the thing. He has it on an encrypted hard drive where you only get 10 guesses at the password before it permanently locks. And all the content is gone forever.
0: What? No. You get 10 tries and that's it?
1: And so far, Stefan's already made 8 wrong guesses.
0: Anxiety.
1: It reminds me of all like the Indiana Jones movies,
0: for sure.
1: Which I don't understand, where it's like you step on one wrong button and they destroy all the treasure forever.
2: Oh, yeah.
1: Like, why would you destroy everything? Just lock the door.
3: And who's the guy that knows where all the booby traps are that's like skipping around the room? Like, I know exactly what to do.
0: It's like,
3: here.
0: What wire? Green or red?
3: Yeah.
0: I don't know.
1: Stefan has 2 more shots to figure out what his password is, or he's going to lose out on close to $250 million. And because Bitcoin's decentralized, there's no forgot my password option. You can't call customer service at Bitcoin.
3: Oh my goodness.
1: You either have the key code or you don't. And so what does Stefan think of all this?
0: Yeah.
3: Call a hacker.
4: A lot of people are offering various solutions. Everything from the silly to like, for example, one person suggested, have you tried the word password? so that was one. Some people have recommended various mediums, psychics, prophets that I could talk to.
0: Okay.
2: Wow.
0: Psychic. We're turning to psychics for the password.
1: So after that story went viral, people from all over the world have been messaging Stefan with possible ideas or solutions on how he could figure out the right keyword. One person said, I used to work with you over a decade ago, and I think I know your password. If you guarantee me 10% of what's in there, I'll tell you what it is.
2: Of course.
0: Okay, yeah.
2: But still, I'm sorry. My initial reaction is like, yeah, right. But then I'm like, worth the risk. Because if he doesn't get in, guy doesn't get the money. If he gets in, at least the guy recouped some of his millions.
1: Wow. Some people think that because Bitcoin's becoming so popular, technology is going to continue to improve and somebody will come up with a new way to unlock it. To decode what the password is.
0: Okay.
2: And it's like a hidden treasure, dude. I mean, this is like treasure hunters.
0: It's the only time you want a hacker.
2: Yeah.
0: You know?
5: Yeah.
1: This is a situation that's been going on for years in his life. I mean, he lost that password a long time ago, so it's not a new thing he's dealing with.
2: It's just the value of Bitcoin has skyrocketed, so now it's different. Can you imagine?
0: Years later, he's finally doing laundry. He pulls out a little piece of paper from his jeans. Oh, that's where
2: it is.
0: Silly
2: me.
1: At this point, Stefan says he's pretty much come to peace with losing it.
0: He's rich, that's why.
1: Well, yeah, he does have a few other business ventures going on in San Francisco and all over the world, so financially, he's doing okay.
0: Aren't rich people the worst?
1: Yeah.
0: Like, $220 million. Yeah, I know.
5: Bummer.
2: Imagine him on dates. He's like, look, I'm rich, but I could be richer.
0: Yeah.
2: But it's okay. My fallback money.
1: And this is just like when Jose lost that $500 chip in Vegas walking around the casino.
5: You lost a $500 chip?
1: But now Jose
0: loses his car every other week.
1: Yeah,
2: that's true. Most people lose their cars.
1: You're at peace with it now, Jose, right?
2: I'm definitely at peace with it now, yes.
1: Okay. Well, you don't stay up at night thinking about that $500 piece anymore?
2: No, I stay up at night thinking about my ex.
0: Oh, okay.
2: Talk rate.
1: Yeah. I did not know it was going to go
2: she
1: there.
2: She loved money too, Jeff.
1: Yeah.
0: She would have loved Stefan.
1: Text in to 78592. What's your Bitcoin password?
2: I

0: It is time for your phone tap. Right. And at this point, we've done thousands of these calls.
1: Mm-hmm. Yeah.
0: And most of the time, when we reveal it's a joke, the person will laugh. Mm-hmm. Sometimes they'll get upset.
1: Mm-hmm. Yes.
0: Or just be surprised that radio still exists. Yeah. But we've never had a reaction quite like today.
2: Yeah.
1: Really?
0: And Brooke's sigh is a big hit because she poses as a bank representative and calls a woman to address her recent fraud charges.
2: Okay.
0: It's an ending we never could have anticipated.
1: Hey.
0: Certainly not Brooke in your phone tap right now.
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4: Hello?
2: Hi, I'm calling from Sapphire Visa. Is this Jane Taylor?
4: Yes, this is Jane.
2: Hi, Jane. I'm one of the supervisors here. I was looking into the fraudulent charge on your credit card from last week.
4: Yes. Thank you for calling back. It's so hard to get a hold of somebody.
2: I am here for you, and I'm really sorry that that happened.
4: Oh, thank you.
2: Yeah, but I have gotten to the bottom of it. Yeah.
4: Oh, you have? Oh, great. What happened?
2: Yeah. Well, turns out they bought $5,000 worth of Swift coin.
4: Swift coin?
2: Yes. Not really my area of expertise, but apparently it's Taylor Swift-themed cryptocurrency.
4: What?
2: That's exactly my reaction, too.
4: Yeah, I didn't even know Taylor Swift had a cryptocurrency.
2: What doesn't that woman have, right?
4: Exactly.
2: Yeah. Anyway, good news is we were able to reverse the transaction and debit your account.
4: Oh, my gosh, that is such a relief. Thank you so much.
2: Well, there is some bad news.
4: Bad news? Why? What?
2: Since last week's purchase, Swiftcoin was devalued from the original $5,000 taken from your account, and now it's only worth $9.03.
4: So what does that mean?
2: That's a great question. I'm assuming you're wondering how the rise and fall of Swiftcoin affects the world's crops. And like I said before, I don't know.
4: What?
2: I'm not really an expert.
4: I don't think you understand what I'm asking you. I mean, what does it mean to me and my money?
2: Well, it means the $5,000 is only worth $9.03. Oh. So that's all we could refund you.
4: Are you insane?
2: The market is. I'll tell you that. Market is totally crazy with this stuff.
4: This is a fraudulent charge. They took $5,000 out of my account. You have to return the $5,000 to my account.
2: Again, yes, if it was a product or service, 100% we'd be able to reimburse you the full

0: $1,000, but it was Swift coin. So we can only reimburse you for what it's worth.
1: No, I don't care. I've never heard of anything like this ever in my life.
0: I don't mean to interrupt you. I think you're not looking at the positive here.
1: Positive? What?
0: Normally, we don't get anything back on these crypto things.
1: Oh, but you're going to give me $9 this time? That's so nice of you.
0: I had a feeling you might not be too happy about this.
1: You think I'm not too happy? Really?
0: We do have some options for you, though.
1: The only option I want is my $5,000 back in my account.
0: I knew that would be the case. So that's why I spent a lot of hours investigating this for you. And a little birdie, are you ready for this?
1: Probably not.
0: A little birdie told me that Cardigrams are trending upwards.
1: What?

0: Bad Blood Bucks.
1: I don't give a crap about celebrity crypto, whatever.
0: Like, no, we got Bad Blood. Is that song?
1: Oh,
0: but super volatile, though. Kind of like her past love life.
1: Give me your name.
0: So I don't know that it's a smart move, but that's what a gamble is, right?
1: Give me a freaking name now.
0: Goodness. I will give it to you right after I tell you about Alicoin. It's
1: no,
0: the best choice. It's a new
1: anything.
0: Cryptocurrency from your coworker,
1: anything.
0: Allison, who totally set you up for this prank phone call.
1: Wait, what?
0: We're doing a phone tap on you, and your coworker Allison set you up. I don't know anything about your missing money.
1: What?
0: Deep breath. Deep breath. I am so sorry. I am so sorry.
1: I'm crying right now. You're making me cry.
0: Don't cry. Don't cry. It's supposed to be funny. It was supposed to make you laugh.
1: That's not funny.
0: What?
1: That's not nice to do to somebody.
0: Oh, goodness. Are you all right?
1: I'm calming down.
0: Do you think maybe in a couple days we could laugh about this?
1: I don't know.
0: You don't know. I guess it depends on if you get your money back.
1: Why? I don't understand. Why?
0: I'm going to tell you, after this reaction, I'm going to email Allison and ask her why she had me do this, because now I feel terrible.
1: Well, I'm going to talk to her, too. I don't understand. Why? I don't get it.
0: It was supposed to be a joke to make you laugh and lighten your mood and make you feel better.
1: Well, maybe you did too good a job at being a jerky bank person or something. I don't know.
0: I'm going to take that as a compliment, and we'll end this phone call, and I'll check up on you in a couple days, okay?
1: Okay.
2: 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Only on.

0: It's one thing to try to pick someone up at a bar or even at a coffee shop.
1: Yeah.
0: It's a whole different beast, though, trying to pick someone up on public transportation.
1: Whoa.
2: Oh, dang.
0: I just Googled, how do guys approach an attractive woman on a bus?
1: Google answers everything.
2: Yeah, really
1: I don't know if I trust it, Jeff,
0: well,
1: but...
0: The top suggestion was ask her for directions.
1: I don't
0: know about that one. Number two was ask if you can borrow some fare money.
2: Transfer passport.
0: Yeah. Number three, be chivalrous and ask if you can clean up the puke next to her with your t-shirt.
1: That is nice. Yeah, that is really nice.
0: Clearly, there's no easy way to do it.
1: Yeah.
0: And it might be even tougher if it's a girl who wants to ask the guy out.
2: Oh, so
0: how did our listener handle that situation? She had a foolproof plan, and it got her a date. You're going to hear it in your second date update.

0: 1017 The Beach, Brooke and Jeffrey's second date update.
1: Everybody has a different romantic strategy when they're out and they see somebody they're attracted to.
2: Oh, yeah, okay. Oh.
1: Like Jose will name drop himself before breaking down the diet and migration patterns of Pacific softshell clams.
3: Sorry if we don't make it out of here before the kiss.
2: Yeah.
3: Because it is getting hot.
2: Oh, my God.
1: We laugh because
2: he's turned
1: it's
2: on
1: true.
2: By himself.
3: No, yes. I really do. Not the first part, but I know a lot about fish. And if you all
1: we get it.
2: Jeffrey, why did you do that?
1: Alexis will shake her empty White Claw can in your direction, hoping you'll buy her a new one.
2: No. Do you like shiny things?
4: I haven't had the pineapple flavor today.
3: Today.
1: And Brooke, well, she's married.
2: Yes.
1: Wink.
2: Yes. No, I am married.
1: She's not interested whatsoever.
2: That's
1: wink,
2: true.
1: Wink. And she is definitely not going to leave her hotel room unlocked. Room 307. Wink, wink, wink.
3: Why is even the door stop like open?
1: So again, open. Guys, don't DM us. Brooke is not available.
2: Thank you, Jeffrey. Stop it.
1: Who is available is actually one of our listeners, Josie. Ooh. And apparently she has a different strategy when it comes to meeting a guy. Josie, welcome to the show.
5: Hi, thank you so much for having me.
2: Are you winking right now, Josie?
5: Am I winking? No, no.
2: Don't.
3: There's no secret codes here.
2: Only leave.

0: to trouble.
1: Yeah, Brooke would know.
0: Yeah.
1: So tell us about the guy. Apparently you met someone when you were out recently. Who is it?
2: Yeah, so his name is Benjamin, and I actually, believe it or not, met him on the train.
0: Oh, interesting.
2: Oh. Yes.
0: Like a long trip train or just like in-town subway situation?
2: Yeah, in-town subway situation, okay. Because that's how I get to and from work.
0: All right.
3: Oh, got
0: cool.
3: It, got it.
1: So did you pull the Brooke move of leaving the hotel room card, like a dad on the chair?
0: She's going to work, Jeff.
3: Yeah. Train stop F. What? Get out.
1: You said that you have a strategy. I'm wondering what
0: so
1: it is.
0: Dumb.
2: Yes. So not quite that, but here's what I have learned.
0: All right.
2: I've noticed that the way that I can gauge if someone's like attracted to me is if I get as close as possible to them without actually interacting with them.
0: I'm really hoping that the train that you're on is crowded.
4: That's what I'm
0: else
4: curious.
0: You look like a crazy woman. Just in
1: there's like 40 empty seats and you're standing right next to it.
2: I think I'm subtle enough. I hope I'm subtle. I don't know. We'll find out.
1: Okay.
0: So, like, how does that work?
2: Well, okay. So, I've been on the train with him a bunch of times.
0: So you've noticed him before. Interesting. Okay.
2: So, the first time I decided to use my strategy, I got close to him enough, but not enough where he and I could make eye contact, right?
0: Oh.
2: And ignored him.
0: Okay, and ignored him.
3: Okay. Yeah. We're inching closer. Like, we're in the same car now, but not, yeah.
0: And why don't you say anything?
1: Desperate people open their mouths and actually speak.
0: Like, hi.
1: Yeah.
0: Okay.
1: You got to let the target come to you.
3: So you orbit him. Okay.
2: Exactly. I build visibility. It's all about the visibility, right?
0: How many rides until you got close?
2: So, okay, the second ride got a little bit closer than the third ride. I sat right next to him.
4: Okay.
0: Oh, third time's a charm.
1: Oh, it's like those cat videos where they, like, pan away for a second and you pan back and the cat's a little bit closer. And you pan away and the cat's a little bit closer.
3: Totally. And you're going to be, like, on his back eventually.
0: Were you sitting in his lap by this time?
3: Yeah,
1: where are you?
2: Not quite, but I'm sitting right next to him.
1: Oh. Okay. Did he notice you then?
2: He noticed my jacket.
0: How do you know?
2: He complimented me on my jacket. He said, "Hey, nice jacket. I like that jacket."
0: Oh.
1: What do you say?
2: I said, "Thank you," and continued to ignore him.
0: And continued to ignore him?
2: Ignore him, yes.
0: He's going to think you don't like him. Like, that was your opening.
4: I also need to know, do you have headphones on or are you just sitting there in silence facing forward?
2: At this point, I knew that there was interest. So then when I saw him the next time, he asked me if I wanted to get coffee.
0: What?
4: Whoa.
3: Hey, so it worked like a charm.
0: He had spoken one sentence to you prior.
2: Well,
0: and then
2: he said a little bit, like, "Oh, hey, it's you again," you know, like a little small talk.
0: Okay.
1: I mean, this is going to help people in real life. This is how you meet people in the real world.
3: But how do you keep playing hard to get? Like, what happens next?
1: At this point, do you give in?
2: At this point, I just preface by letting him know how incredibly busy I am.
3: But you don't say
2: I could maybe squeeze him in after work.
0: Okay.
1: You don't want him to know that you've been slowly, like, stalking him, getting closer and closer to him on the train.
0: And that your heart's about to explode because the guy you've been crushing on finally asked you out.
1: You're playing it cool.
2: Right.
1: Okay.
0: So did you go after work?
2: Yes. So we met at the train station.
0: Oh.
2: And, yeah, it was a quick 15-minute situation.
0: Oh, why so quick?
1: Probably because the train was coming.
2: So I noticed that, like, he's kind of, I guess, inexperienced, it seems.
3: Oh.
0: Why do you say that?
3: Oh, my God.
2: Because he seemed a little uncomfortable, you know, like he didn't know what to do.
0: Okay.
1: Okay.
3: Okay.
1: Well, maybe that was confusing for him in its own right because he was so used to you being cold to him before.
3: Could be intimidating.
1: But I'm assuming that you guys exchanged numbers after that and have stayed in touch. So what's the latest?
2: So we did exchange numbers.
0: Yeah.
2: But now, whenever I see him, he's acting strange. He's acting like it never happened.
0: Okay.
3: Uh-oh.
0: Oh, interesting. Wait, and you're okay with the inexperienced part, it sounds like.
2: I kind of thought it was cute, you know? Like, he just doesn't look like he's been on a ton of dates, which, you know, is actually a good thing because, like, a lot of the guys on the app seem like they've been on three a day.
1: Okay. Well,
0: three a day. Doing three a days, huh?
3: Gotcha.
1: Maybe he was just really, really nervous on that first date and had been looking forward to it just as much as you were.
3: Yeah.
1: So maybe

0: 1017 The Beach. Brooke and Jeffrey in the mornings. Second date update.
1: They say sometimes silence speaks louder than words.
2: Yeah.
3: I never understood that, but yeah.
1: From her Josie.
2: We know you didn't.
1: It's not just a quote. That's her entire seduction strategy.
2: I can't believe this works.
1: Get physically close to a guy and then just completely ignore him until he falls in love with you.
2: Yeah.
1: And now I understand why whenever I try to ignore Brooke at work, she just wants to talk to me more and more and more. Okay, she's flagging me down, asking me all sorts of questions.
3: She's down the door to talk to you.
2: I only said, how was your weekend?
3: Oh, wow.
1: All up in my business, all over again. And that's how one of our listeners, Josie, met a guy named Benjamin on the train not too long ago. Yeah. Over the course of several trips, she got closer and closer and closer to him till she was basically in his lap on a coffee date right before their next train. And I can feel Brooke staring at me this entire time wanting to say something.
2: Talking,
1: what is it, Brooke? What do you want?
2: I'm just listening to what you're
1: saying.
2: I'm not
1: interested, okay?
2: You talk so much. Just get to the point.
1: Okay. My point has been made that he's not calling her back.
2: Yeah. That's the bad point.
1: Yes. Mm-hmm. Yeah. Right, now, what would you like to say?
2: I don't know. How are you feeling, Josie? No.
1: Obviously, she's not feeling good.
3: She doesn't want to talk, Jeff. She wants to.
1: Listen, she's ignoring you now.
2: I just want to know, like, is she nervous or does she think, like, they only spent 15 minutes together. I don't know what can go so wrong in 15 minutes.
3: True.
1: Don't downplay her amazing date, Brooke.
2: Oh, my God.
1: That's really rude.
2: I'm just done with you.
3: She can talk.
2: Call the guy.
4: Yes, call the guy. Call the guy.
3: Thank you, Josie. Hey, little Jeff, how's that feel?
1: Well, I like to, you know, have meaningful conversations and dive into people's
2: feelings.
3: But... I don't want that.
1: All right. No, we'll just get right to business and call Benjamin. I'm going to dial his number. We'll see if he answers. Here we go.
5: Hello.
1: Hey, is this Benjamin?
5: It is. Who's this?
1: This is not just one person, a whole radio show is on the phone wanting to talk to you.
3: Good morning.
2: Welcome to the show.
5: Good morning. what's going on?
1: Well, we're doing something called a second date update because one of our listeners has been trying to get a hold of you. And apparently she wants to see you again on a real date.
2: Yeah.
1: I don't know the right way to say this.
2: No, that makes sense. Like, you only went to coffee for 15 minutes with her.
1: Yeah, I wasn't sure if you would consider this a date or not. There's a girl from the train named Josie.
5: You said it's a date? I know a girl from the train named Josie. Yeah.
1: Well, I didn't want to label it a date, but apparently you guys have hung out, seen each other a few times, and had coffee together.
3: That's the date we're referring
1: to.
5: Yeah. Well, I mean, we ride the same train line. And yeah,
1: so you're in a relationship. Okay.
3: No.
2: why didn't you consider the coffee meetup a date?
5: Well, I guess like technically like we made an appointment or like a time to see each other. Ooh,
2: appointment.
3: Okay. Ouch, why did that hurt?
1: A lot of people would see that as two people meeting up and having a drink or whatever together. That's considered a date.
5: Mm-hmm. Yeah, but I mean like normally there's sort of like I guess date vibes, if you will.
2: Oh, you didn't get any date vibes with her?
6: Were you... So you were just being friendly?
5: I just didn't even know there was supposed to be chemistry there. So the deal is, my mom's birthday is coming up, and I know that's like a weird intro, but...
3: Yeah, what the heck?
5: This girl has like, I don't know how to describe it other than like a very similar style to my mom.
2: What? Did you just say Josie has a similar style to your mom?
3: I'm going to throw up.
2: I cannot think of a worse...
1: Let's hear him out, maybe.
5: Not like in a I noticed she was wearing this jacket that my mom has the exact same one of.
3: Not the jacket. We like the
2: jacket. It's not gross. It's just insulting.
6: Yeah, it's not gross. He's not into her. It's just insulting. Well,
1: okay. Josie mentioned to us that you brought up her jacket looking really nice when you guys were on the train together. Is that what you're talking about?
3: No.
5: Yeah, so I noticed her on the train a couple times, and I swear they must shop at the same place. And so I don't know where to get a gift for my mom. And so I was just going to pick her brain on like where she shopped.
1: This was an information seeking.
2: You're like, where's the Talbots?
6: Maybe his mom is
5: That might be a good place to go.
3: Yeah.
1: Did you tell Josie during the coffee experience that you were looking to buy a gift for your mother, or are you just information gathering?
5: I don't know if I mentioned specifically that. We talked about, like, where she shopped and, like, I mean, it was brief. Like,
1: okay.
5: That's why, like, when you said date, I don't really think of it as a date.
1: All right. Yeah, well,
2: man, that feels bad.
1: Somebody who may have seen it as a little bit more than that is Josie, who unfortunately has been listening to this entire conversation, Benjamin. Man. She's on the other line.
5: What? I mean,
4: hello?
5: She never seemed interested.
7: Hello? Yeah.
1: That's Josie.
7: That makes it worse.
1: Josie. Say hi.
3: Because she was playing hard to get.
4: That's like so offensive. And
5: my mom's cool. No.
4: Your mom is cool?
7: Really? It's, worse,
1: it's possible. Maybe his mom is some sort of model.
4: Why didn't you just ask me where I got the jacket when you complimented me on it? And
5: because she already has that jacket.
7: You don't need that jacket.
2: Oh.
1: Okay.
7: It's kind of funny.
1: He was probably taking your feelings into consideration by not bringing that up
2: and
1: to you.
2: I bet his mom was a really, like, maybe a teenager when she had him. So she's very young, I'm sure.
1: He's the product of a teenage pregnancy?
2: I don't know.
5: That's not true.
1: Okay.
7: Don't start rumors about his mom.
5: It's like Bohemian style. I don't know what you would call it.
2: Okay.
7: What the heck is Bohemian?
2: That's okay. That's not
1: sure.
2: bad.
1: At no point,
2: like,
1: though.
2: Free people.
6: Yeah.
2: You know?
1: Okay. What Josie probably wants to hear from you, Benjamin, is an apology of some sort.
5: What did I do?
7: Well, you called her your mom.
1: You said that she has the style of your mom.
5: Would you rather my mom has your style? I don't know.
7: Nobody. You should not remind each other of either.
4: Okay,
7: person.
4: Can we get off the whole "I dress like his mom" thing? Okay, okay. I think that's been established.
7: Yeah.
4: I was genuinely, like, interested. You seemed like a really nice guy. And you just seemed like you were a little bit inexperienced. So now I just feel like an idiot.
2: Well, I think he is inexperienced. I mean,
6: with buying gifts for his mom.

0: Yeah. I don't think I'm inexperienced. Like, you didn't give off any signs of, like, hey, let's go have a date.
1: Why did you think I wanted to have coffee with you?
2: Yeah, she was playing hard to get with you, yeah, Benjamin.
0: She didn't want to have coffee with me. It was like pulling teeth. She's like, well, maybe I can fit you in. And I was like, well, perfect. I just need, like, pick your brain for a minute.
2: You gotta read between the lines. That means she likes you.
1: Telling you that I'm gonna make time for you should be indicative of interest.
3: Yeah. No, you need to be real clear.
0: I don't have that decoder ring. I thought you were just, like, literally busy.
3: I mean, she obviously, you know now that she likes you, right? Like, it's very clear.
2: Yeah, so put all the mom stuff aside. Do you see her, like, as a potential romantic interest for you?
0: I haven't really even thought about it. Like, all I can do is just, like, picture her in my mom's clothes.
3: Oh, okay.
2: That could be sexy in some circles.
3: Jeff.
2: It could be.
0: No, it's not like that.
2: Okay. Well, I'm doing more damage than I am helping.
3: Can you, like, donate the jacket and then maybe get something?
1: I'm not changing my wardrobe because of him.
0: No, okay. you shouldn't change it. I mean, you look amazing in it. I was serious when I complimented you.
3: She's never going to be able to wear that jacket again. No. Just so you know.
2: Yeah, she'll find something even hotter to wear on your first official date. We're going to send you on it and pay for the date if you want to do this, Benjamin. What do you think?
1: Can we just not? Don't even ask him. I don't know.
2: You're right. We should probably ask his mom for permission first.
4: No, Jim.
2: Make sure it's okay before he's allowed to go out with you.
4: I think
3: she's going to go home.
2: Oh, you're done with
3: some of her clothes.
4: Yeah.
1: Good. I don't know if there's coming back from this.
3: I would agree with that.
0: Hey, Josie. I'm sorry. I really didn't see it as what you were shooting for, so I apologize. And, like, I just don't want it to be awkward when we see each other on the train again. So, like, I really am sorry.
1: Yeah. Oh, no, it won't be. I'm probably going to start taking the bus.
3: Oh.
2: But that's like ignoring him, and when she ignores someone, it means that she likes
3: them. Don't read into that one.
1: I'm throwing that strategy out from now on. I'm never using that again.
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8: When I look back to when I graduated college, yeah. I had so many opportunities at my disposal.
9: You did, huh?
8: Yeah. I could have followed in my family's footsteps and been a doctor. Sure. I could have gone the engineering route to work with AI. Oh. I could have been a man in finance, trust fund, 6'5", blue eyes. But instead...
9: I don't think those are options that you're at your disposal.
8: I could have had it all. Yeah, you have, like, black hair. Instead, I looked at all those promising, lucrative possibilities, and I said no. Screw financial stability and having any self-respect. Yeah. I'd rather make pennies singing moderately successful parody songs on the radio.
10: Yeah, Jeff.
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1: They say the holy water's watered down, and this town's lost its faith. Our colors will fade eventually, so if our time is running out, day after day, we'll make the mundane a masterpiece. Oh my, my love, I take one look at you, you're taking me.

0: It is time for my song of the week.
1: Yay! Yay!
0: It's Brooke and Jeffrey in the morning. And if you missed yesterday's show, we announced a potential new segment for us called Ashton's Back.
1: Yay!
0: It's because our technical director, Ashton, and technical director means he runs the board for the show, by the way.
2: And does a lot more, but yeah.
0: He does a lot of stuff, but he has found himself in a very unique position in his life where in his late 20s, he has made the decision to move back in with his parents to save money on rent. And also because he missed Family Twister. That's just a good time.
3: So, that's why all kids
0: do that. So in the coming months, we are hoping to get some audio that we can play for all of you about what goes on inside his childhood home.

0: But it is interesting because this is the time of year when a lot of young people are graduating and they're going off to explore new things in life to try to leave their mark on the world. Meanwhile, Ashton, he's got a car.
1: Yeah, a nice car.
2: Lot of graduates move back home with their parents. I did right after college graduation.
3: Yeah, so did I. So did I, actually.
0: And then he moved out, and now he's moving back in again.
2: Okay, well, it's a circle.
0: Thank goodness he has that car, because he can drive it right back to his parents' house after work today.
2: Yeah. That's right.
0: But it is a humbling decision, one a lot of young people in their 20s and 30s are making right now.
1: Yeah.
0: And we don't want him to feel ashamed about it or mocked.
3: Thank you, Jeff.
2: Yeah.
0: That's why I'm going to do a parody song about it right now, highlighting the grand achievement of moving back in with your folks.
2: Yay!
1: Oh,
2: yeah.
0: We are so proud of him.
2: This is going to make me weep. I just know it.
0: That's why, instead of singing the famous wedding song by the Village People, it's fun to stay at the YMCA.
2: Where's it fun to stay?
0: It's Young Jeffrey's. It's fun to live at your mom and dad's place.
2: Yay!
0: Ashton is a really, really good sport for doing all this. Seriously. And even though he did not give me his blessing for this song, I am singing it anyway.
2: Yeah, he's a good sport with no choice.
0: So, Ashton, suck it up. Here we go. I'm going to point when I'm ready. Points.

0: What you doing in there?
1: I know what he's doing.
2: I'm really glad he didn't answer your mom.
3: Yeah.
2: Because I didn't want to know.
1: Mom,
2: I didn't
1: want to know. Get away. This is my personal time.
4: God, that was great.
3: Yeah, Ashton's hype to that song made me want to move home.
2: You know what? I want to shout out my brother, actually.
3: Wait, why?
2: Doesn't have to do this, actually. He just gets to live away.
1: Your younger brother.
2: Yeah, my younger brother.
3: You're glad he moved out so there was space for you to move in.
2: Yes, that's right.
3: I see.
1: Yeah. Aren't you excited for your aunt to bathe you or whatever?
2: Oh, yeah, that's the other thing. She lives with us, too. So.
1: Oh, no, I didn't know that.
5: That's a true part of the story. He has to split bathroom time with his aunt.
2: Has to coordinate when we shower in the morning.
1: Okay.
3: The more you know.
1: It's getting sad.
5: Just keeps
3: you
5: getting better.
3: You do it together and it's fine.
5: But there you go. That is your song of the week dedicated to Ashton. And to all the 20-somethings who are moving back home to live with their parents and save a little money. And you can check out the video of the song of the week. It's going to be up on our socials, wherever you get them, at Brooke and Jeffrey.
3: Yes. Loved it, Jeff.
5: There you go. Let's move on to something else. Phone Tap coming up right after this.

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1: Oh, okay.
0: And he was nervous about what he'd be able to qualify for.
1: Yeah.
0: So we're going to match him with the most financially reputable person on our show.
1: Oh.
0: Jose.
1: I knew that name was going to come up.
0: Yep. He's going to be our loan officer. And

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1: I'm easily distracted, Jeff.
0: That never happens. It's your phone tap right now.
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3: Hello?
1: Hi, I'm with Coast Credit Union. Is this Barry?
3: Oh, yeah. Hi. How are you?
1: I'm doing well, thanks. I'm calling you today because you fill out an application for a home equity line of credit with us.
3: Yes, that's right.
1: Well, that's awesome. I know nowadays a lot of people need that money, right? You can tackle projects, improvements around the house. So
3: yeah.
1: I'm just going to ask you some questions so we can see what we're working with, okay?
3: Sounds good.
1: Hey, well, I'm on a call here, guys. What?
4: Surprise!
1: Wait, no way, guys!
3: What?
5: Happy birthday!
1: Gosh, what are you doing? Mark and Tina, you guys are all behind this. You guys, you should not have done this. Guys, I'm on a business call. Can we do this in a little bit?
3: Well?
1: No, there's cake? No, oh my God. Okay, I'll be right out. Take the speaker out.
3: What?
1: Oh. I am so sorry about that. I'm so embarrassed.
3: Oh, I mean, I guess happy birthday.
1: Thank you. It is my birthday. I'm not very subtle about it.
3: I mean, do you want to just call me back later? I'm at my phone all day.
1: No, sir. No. Look, we have got to get back to your application. We have to see what you qualify for. This is exciting time for you. It's not about me today.
3: Are you sure? I don't want to ruin anything. It's really not a big deal.
1: Absolutely. Honestly, they can't eat the whole cake in 10 minutes, right? Right? So, anyway, I saw you put down on your form your shared household income. Is that for this current year or was that last year's annual?
3: The last tax year, yeah.
1: Well, that's great. Based on what I'm seeing, you should have no problem qualifying for a really large... What? Oh, guys, no. I just told you. I'm on a call.
5: I thought you were done.
1: No, I'm not done yet, guys.
5: Oh, no.
1: Hey, you got me, though. I did not see this one coming. Because I so. Anyway, I'd appreciate that. Just listen. Okay, if you guys listen to me.
3: What?
1: Cut the music. Cut the music. Please, please, please, please. I told you guys, I'll come out when I'm ready.
5: Ooh.
1: What? No, don't boo me. I'm the only one making money for this company. Can I finish the call? Sorry about that. Again. Jeez.
3: Yeah, you could just put me on mute or hold, and if you need a few minutes.
1: Well, if I knew it was coming, I may do that. I just, these guys.
3: They really seem to like you. Just go out there and celebrate.
1: No.
3: Not a big deal.
1: No, I will. And they like me also because I'm really good at my job. Oh. And so Mark and Tina probably need to read the room a little bit, right? So I can finish.
3: Sure. Okay, I guess.
1: Yeah. Anyway, so talking about efficiency, where was I?
3: Income last year.
1: Income, yeah. So your shared household income. I think with these numbers, if I can verify them, it is going to allow for a pretty big credit line. I mean, which you could do a lot with. Oh, God. Good Lord! I said I want a freaking business call!
3: Hey, man.
1: Now, am I the only one getting work done around here? Don't you happy birthday me? Don't you yell happy birthday? No!
3: Calm down.
1: Getting louder doesn't help.
3: It's okay.
1: Shut off
3: hey.
1: The damn music. Shut it off. Maybe we should celebrate with layoffs instead, huh?
5: Oh.
1: Yeah. Get out of here.
3: Oof.
1: Sorry about that. Had to put you on hold real quick.
3: Yeah, man. I wasn't on hold. I heard all that.
1: Oh, you heard that?
6: Oh.
3: Yeah.
1: Well, that's unfortunate. They are a good group of workers, though. Just not great at listening, right? Mm. You got my back on that.
3: Look, I get it. Workplaces are tough.
1: Yeah, but I do swear to God, if that door opens again, I am going to get out of this chair, and I am going to go belt to ass on somebody.
5: Oh.
1: You know what I'm saying?
3: I mean... It sounds like they want to do something nice for you.
1: Well, it would be nice if they just listened to me and let me finish my work. So, anyway, back to your application. It looks good. But my question is, has anyone ever prank called you on the radio before? Because if you have,
3: what?
1: We could give you a bonus discount.
3: Huh?
1: Because you're getting phone tapped right now by a radio station.
3: What the hell is happening?
1: You guys, not again!
3: What?
1: Yay! your wife Michelle set you up. She said she wanted us to prank you.
3: Oh my God.
1: She said your birthday's coming up and she wanted to throw you a surprise party, but we thought it would be way funnier if you just had to listen to someone else's surprise party over and over and over.

0: I hear the same.
1: A food influencer, shockingly not named Jose, is making a splash online.
2: What?
3: Not allowed.
1: I don't believe it.
4: I can't even swim. I've never made an online splash.
1: Brooke and Jeffrey in the morning. But there's a 20-something who goes by the handle Justine Loves Sushi on Instagram.
2: I love Justine.
3: Way too long.
1: She specializes in visiting really fancy dining spots in the Los Angeles area.
2: Oh, okay. So she's dropping money.
4: Yeah.
1: Showing off the beautiful food, describing the flavors and the ambiance and side. Well, she posted a picture the other day of a receipt that she got at a very luxe rooftop hotspot named Poza in Beverly Hills.
2: All right. Okay.
1: The bill was obviously very big, but that wasn't the issue.
4: Oh.
1: According to her receipt, her group that she was with was hit with an extra $110 fee.
2: For what?
4: I just remembered
2: was it
4: that
2: like
4: I saw
2: a...
4: this.
2: Wait,
1: why?
2: Yeah.
1: The staff charged her $10 per slice to cut the birthday cake that she had brought.
2: I've seen that before, a cutting fee. It's like a corkage fee.
4: Yeah.
2: Like, if you bring your own wine to certain restaurants, you have to get a corkage fee.
4: But
2: $10 per slice?
1: That's per person that was at the table.
4: To do this motion, just one downward slice,
1: that's $10.
4: Oh, my God.
2: I'm sure that all that $10 went to the person that cut the cake.
4: Yeah, right. The owner was like, thank you.
1: And even though they do have the policy explicitly listed on their menu, backlash exploded online.
2: Well, I mean, if they listed, it wasn't a surprise.
1: Well, the restaurant quickly tried to smooth things over, saying, quote, "We are so sorry that you weren't properly informed about our cake cutting fee. We'd be happy to refund you and invite you and a friend back to Poza to have a proper experience."
4: Dude, that's like a $10,000 offer.
2: Yeah, honestly, you should do that.
4: Yeah.
1: But the other good news, the restaurant has since lowered their price per person to slice a cake to just $5 per slice.
4: Now we're saving money.
2: Hey. And that's not for the actual slice. It's just to cut it.
4: That is true.
2: It'd be funny if you brought a box cake like you made at home and then suddenly spent $110
4: on it. You bust out some plastic forks.
2: Yeah.
1: At least now I know if this radio thing doesn't work out, what I'm going to be doing in the future.
4: What's that?
1: Hired gun cake cutter at restaurants.
4: Wow.
2: It'd be cool if you came out with a big samurai sword to cut it.
1: Yep. 16 slices, that'll be $400.
2: Yeah.

0: It's the radio segment that's teamed up with the producers of the show Wife Swap to launch an even crazier new spinoff called Baby Swap.
1: I would love that.
0: Taken from the maternity ward sitcoms of the early 80s where they'd accidentally send parents home with the wrong kid.
1: Oh, yes. Not like that.
0: And now they're doing it on purpose.
2: Hey.
0: And letting the hijinks ensue.
2: Honey, I like this one better.
1: We'll find out 18 years later if they're the real baby.
0: It's all thanks to Laser Stories, the segment where we read weird news stories around the globe just like everyone else does, except we've got a laser. Those other maybe babies just don't. This first laser story is out of Colorado. 48-year-old woman named Sharon Heiser went to a local farm stand and started clearing out the shelves, filling a large bag with freshly made oatmeal cream pies, along with some organic sourdough bread.
3: Oh, boy.
2: Okay. Sounds expensive.
0: Well, the farm stall had a camera inside, so there's footage of the theft.
2: Oh.
4: Not expensive if you steal it, Brooke.
1: Wait a minute.
2: This is one of those on the roadside where you're just supposed to, it's like the honor system.
1: Oh, trust.
0: The woman is even heard saying thanks before walking away without paying.
3: Ain't nobody got time for that.
1: What a jerk.
2: I will say that I feel like there's some people that probably don't get how these work.
0: Well, the small business owner said she didn't know what to do about it.
2: Yeah.
0: Until, surprisingly, the woman came back a few weeks later.
2: Oh, okay. Maybe she finally brought the money because she didn't realize she didn't have cash or something.
0: Well, the owner just went and confronted her and said, I have a tab for you from a couple weeks ago, so pay up.
1: That's actually nice.
0: Well, the woman patted down her pockets and said she had to go back to her car to get her phone.
2: Oh,
0: on the way there, the owner filmed her so she could get her license plate.
1: Here we go.
0: And then she passed that along to cops, and sure enough, the very next day on the law enforcement Facebook page, there was a mugshot of Sharon.

0: her criminal nickname above her head, which read, Captured Oatmeal Cream Pie Bandit.
1: That doesn't sound very intimidating.
0: That's supposed to be my nickname. Dang it. Go to your next laser story out of Texas.
1: Hey.
0: 35-year-old man named Jimmy Jack had just gotten himself in a new Tesla Cybertruck.
2: Hey.
0: And he wanted to test all the features on it, including the Wade mode water feature.
3: Ooh.
1: What's that? Wade mode?
3: I don't know much about these cars
4: at all.
3: Me either.
0: Well, apparently that specific mode lifts the car up slightly so you can cross over shallow water like small streams.
1: Or a creek or, okay.
0: Things like that, but Jimmy Jack didn't read those details.
3: Oh.
0: Which is why he drove straight down a boat ramp and into a lake.
1: Subnautic?
3: They did have those cars in the 50s that turned into boats. Remember
1: oh
3: those?
1: Oh my God, look at the picture.
3: Oh, that is a lot of water. That is above the wheel wells there, my friend.
0: The design of the Cybertruck kind of looks like a car that would, like, turn into a watercraft.
3: Yeah, I got a submarine!
0: Yeah, but
3: except for it's electric, so that's oof.
0: Yeah, the Cybertruck reportedly flooded, stopped working, and Jimmy Jack and his female passenger had to leave it behind.
3: Wait, there was someone that could have stopped him doing this?
1: There was a girl who's smarter than him?
3: Yeah.
0: I think she was probably encouraging it.
3: Yeah,
0: like,
3: let's do it, honey.
5: And this whole time, she thought she was dating someone who also had a boat.
0: Well, as for Jimmy Jack, he was arrested and charged with operating a vehicle in a closed section.
3: Oh.
0: Plus, lacking required boat registration.
4: That on at the end.
1: That's
0: in order
1: so
0: to use
1: funny.
0: The boat ramp, you need to have a boat registration.
3: That's so funny.
0: Let's go to your next laser story out of food news.
3: Yum.
0: You ever wanted to eat peanut butter M&Ms by the spoonful?
1: Yes.
3: Well, I just did this week.
1: And
4: yeah.
0: Now you can, because Mars is officially jarring it as M&Ms peanut butter spread this fall.
1: Looks kind of
3: gross. I don't know. It looks like peanut butter with little pieces of M&Ms inside of it.
0: Yep, and
1: Round
0: it's not just
1: funfetti.
0: M&Ms that are getting the jar treatment. They're also launching Snickers peanut butter in a crunchy
3: Yum.
0: Version and a Twix cookie butter spread.
1: Ooh. Oh, that's, they all isn't sound that
3: your,
1: good.
3: Isn't that your favorite, Alexis?
4: Yeah,
3: Twix?
4: It is.
0: So each jar is going to feature the iconic candy bar pieces mixed in with the smoothie creamy peanut butter or the cookie butter taste.
3: Know why we have a health problem in this country.
4: Yeah.
3: This is just peak.
0: Mars says they are perfect for a new twist on the original PB&J sandwich, or even good to spread on your toast, over pancakes, on ice cream.
3: Pancakes. Your body.
0: Why not? If not, just spoons straight out of the jar.
4: Oh, yeah.
0: So the products were recently introduced at the Sweets and Snacks Expo to give consumers an early sample.
4: Yeah, why is this the first time hearing about that?
0: I know.
3: I mean, we cover a food story and laser stories every time, and we were invited to the Snack Expo.
0: We got to do what you're doing at the Sweets and Snacks Expo, for sure. But they are expected to launch in grocery stores later this summer and become a massive hit.
3: Yes.
0: Let's go to your final laser story out of Social Media Central. A popular question making the rounds online asked, would you wear a blindfold for 24 hours in exchange for $10 million?
6: My dollar makes me holla, honey, boo-boo.
4: Yes. Yep, put it on
1: me. Yeah,
3: of course. Who would say no to that?
0: The money would be wired right to your bank account the minute it's over. No taxes, no questions asked.
7: Double rainbow. Oh, my God.
3: Now, are you required to do anything with the blindfold on?
4: Yeah.
3: Or can you just, like, sit at home and chill?
0: That's
3: listen
0: actually,
3: to some good music.
0: That's all you need to do.
4: What?
0: But before you say yes, there are a few specific rules. One is you cannot take the blindfold off even for a second, not even to eat or use the bathroom.
1: Okay.
3: If you can't find how to deal with the bathroom, then we have other issues.
1: No, I'm just going in my pants for 24 hours.
3: Oh,
0: yeah,
1: you think I'm
0: going to
1: be around people for this 24
3: like
1: hours?
3: I said, we
0: good
3: have
0: call.
3: Other problems. Yeah.
0: Number two, you must stay at home and you cannot fall asleep.
3: Oh, you can't fall asleep?
0: Cannot sleep at all.
1: Dude,
0: if you do,
1: was 20 hours of the whole challenge.
3: I would try it, but I don't know if I could do it.
4: You could just listen to like a podcast or something.
0: But when your eyes are closed, it's like you're halfway there anyway. It'd be so hard to stay awake the full 24 hours.
1: Dark. Oh my gosh.
0: If you do fall asleep, the challenge ends immediately and you get nothing.
1: It would end in 5 minutes for me.
3: I want someone to actually be ponying up the 10 mil for this. I want to try it.
4: Yeah.
1: It has
4: too.
1: To be impossible if they're booming 10 million.
3: Yeah.
0: More than 7,000 people saw the post and voted on it. 93% said they'd totally do it.
3: Yes.
0: About 5% said they'd try it, even though

0: know they would fail.
1: Oh. Okay,
0: 2% said no way. They just refuse.
2: You about to lose your job.
3: What is that? You gotta try. Yeah, for 10 million?
1: 10 million? It was Jeff Bezos taking the poll. Is that why?
4: 10 million, whatever.
0: The post drew some fun comments. One person said, honestly, I'd hope the voices would keep me awake.
1: Yeah. You needed an adrenaline rush, so scare me as much as you want.
0: Another chimed in saying, I'd do it for just $200 to see if it's even possible.
1: Yeah.
3: Brooke, you're right. If Jeff Bezos did it, he's like, I make 10 million when I go to sleep at night.
1: Yeah, exactly.
0: And as for this guy, he likes to be blindfolded.
3: I bet he does.
0: And you don't even have to pay him.
1: He'll do it for free.
0: Some of the best

0: Mary Magdalene. Mary Tyler Moore, Mary Poppins. All those Marys couldn't hold a candle to our brand new player, Grandma Mary. Whose granddaughter Riley was adamant that she call in to play Brooke today. And I did hear from our producer that Mary's a little bit nervous because she thinks Brooke is so smart and so beautiful.
1: Oh, goodness. Aww.

0: And Mary, I wish you could see how Brooke looks in front of me right now, because you would take all of that back. Welcome to the show, Mary.
1: I'm not going to listen to that Jeff part of the sentence, okay, Mary?
2: Okay. Yeah. I'm sure it's all true. Well,
1: kind of hurt, Mary, coming from a grandma.
0: You are wise beyond your years even, Mary. So,
1: what's the most stereotypical grandma thing you do right now?
2: Oh, my gosh. We spend every morning with our granddaughter on the way to school, and it's just special time. And she's brought you into it.
3: Yay, you listen to Brooke and Jeffrey.
2: Every day.
3: That's a good household.
0: Wow, you sound so thrilled about it,
1: Mary. Yeah,
0: here we go, another day.
1: Thought I was done with kids. But.
0: All right, we'll try to make this as painless as possible. Brooke's going to leave the studio.
2: Okay, Brooke, be kind.
0: And you've got 30 seconds to answer as many questions as possible. If you don't know when you could say pass, but you have to beat her outright if you want to win. Are you ready?
2: Ready.
0: You got this, Mary. Your time starts now. The video game Pac-Man was released on this day in 1980. Name one of the four ghosts who chase him.
2: Pass.
0: What color are the stitches on a Major League Baseball?
2: Red.
0: The zodiac sign Taurus is represented by what animal?
2: Bull.
0: In 2007, what country female group made history winning 5 Grammys in a year?
2: Dixie Chicks.
0: What's the main gas contained in a whipped cream can?
2: Hydrogen.
3: Ooh, good answer.
0: Wow.
3: You have a good helper over there.
0: Yeah. The wind is whispering to you.
3: Yeah, I love it.
0: It's amazing.
2: I don't speak her language, though.
0: Oh, that's fine. Brooke is
3: great.
0: Brooke is back on this show now. And so, as we know already, Mary is a retired grandmother, used to be in banking. And what does she do now in her spare time?
3: What else, Jeff?
0: According to Mary, it's a lot of travel.
1: Oh, that's cool.
0: In fact, she told our producer she's taken 4 coast-to-coast driving trips in the last year or so.
3: Driving.
0: And her claim to fame is she never went to the bathroom once.
1: Wow,
3: no
1: Mary.
3: Way. That, you call a doctor, Mary.
0: That's right. She's going California to Maine and holding it till she gets to Augusta.
3: Oh my
2: gosh. Even longer than that, Washington to Florida.
1: Well, oh my God.
0: What is goodness. Your secret, Mary? And don't say diapers. How do you do it?
2: You have to know where every rest stop is.
3: Oh, you just look at them. And you read the sign and you feel better.
0: There you go.
1: So what's the one area of America that people should just drive right through? Don't stop.
2: Gosh. Everywhere has its beauty, you know?
0: Good answer.
3: I thought she was going to say, everywhere sucks.
1: Yeah.
2: No, we don't like the big cities. That's the only thing.
3: Man. So you like the Midwest driving, huh?
1: That sounds like my worst nightmare for a vacation. Just driving.
2: Oh, no. We listen to music. That's our thing.
0: Mary,
3: and Brooke and Jeffrey in the morning.
1: Yeah. There you go.
0: Even if it's against your will, we appreciate it. Now it is Brooke's turn. Brooke, are you ready?
1: Yes.
0: Your time starts now. The video game Pac-Man was released on this day in 1980. Name one of the 4 ghosts who chase him.
1: Blinky.
0: What color are the stitches on a Major League Baseball?
1: Red.
0: The zodiac sign Taurus is represented by what animal?
1: A bull.
0: In 2007, what country female group made history winning 5 Grammys in a single year?
1: The High Women.
0: What is the main gas contained in a whipped cream can?
1: CO2.
0: Lemurs are found exclusively on what African tropical island?
1: Madagascar.
0: There we go.
3: Jake, what's CO2?
4: Carbon dioxide.
0: Carbon dioxide. So let's go to the scoreboard. We're going to check out how you both did with our own Jose.
3: Okay, so hold on. Let me say one last. Okay, don't ruin my interview. Hold on.
0: Bolaños.
3: I don't even know what that's from. Grand Mary, you got 3 correct today.
2: Not bad.
0: That's not pretty
2: bad
0: good at score.
3: All. You know it's a good score. And Brooke, 4 correct.
1: Wow. Wow. Today, Mary. Good Sit game. Back down, Grandma.
3: Oh,
0: she means that in the polite.
2: You be sweet.
0: Let's go over the answers for everybody. Video game Pac-Man released on this day in 1980. The 4 ghosts who chase him are Blinky, Pinky, Inky, and Clyde.
1: I almost wanted to say Winky, and I'm glad
3: that would be funny.
0: Yeah, they're known as the Ghost Gang. The color on the stitches for a Major League Baseball is red. The zodiac sign Taurus is represented by a bull. country female group that made history winning 5 Grammys in 2007 is the Dixie Chicks.
1: Oh, they should go by the Chicks now.
0: The main gas contained in a whipped cream can would be nitrous oxide.
3: Yeah.
0: And lemurs are found exclusively on the African tropical island of Madagascar.
3: Cool.
0: So, Mary, I'm sorry. Just barely was not enough to take down Brooke. But the good news is...

0: us for playing. You do get some Brooke and Jeffrey swag.
1: Yeah.
2: Great. Thank you so much.
1: Okay.
0: Yeah. All right. Enjoy your world travels. Come back and play again soon. We're going to do it same time on Monday.
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9: How many times has somebody asked you this question? If you found a magic genie that could grant you only one wish, besides getting 100 more wishes, what would it be? Many of us would probably say, I want to be rich.
10: Yeah, that was my first instinct in my head, and not gonna lie.
9: Maybe not just rich, but mega rich.
10: Yeah. I mean, I would be the first quadrillionaire
11: in
10: the world.
11: Have you guys not watched Aladdin? It doesn't end up well. Okay, I'm just saying.
9: Well, what if your wish actually came true and suddenly you had hundreds of millions of dollars right at your fingertips?
10: I would be asleep right now.
11: Wow.
10: I would go to bed so fast.
9: But
10: I would leave work and go to bed.
11: Why would you go to sleep? That's what you're going to do when you get rich? You can
10: all day long.
11: You can
10: no
11: sleep when you're
10: crap.
11: Poor, okay?
10: No, it's different because I can still wake up.
11: This is a peaceful sleep.
10: Okay. I can wake up and eat caviar.
9: But even though it's at your fingertips, there's just one problem. You can't spend it.
11: What?
9: In fact, you can't even touch it because that's actually happening to a guy right now in California.
11: What?
9: And now people from all over the world are offering advice to help him with his bizarre situation.

0: Maybe the biggest fail we've ever heard, and for once it wasn't made by somebody on this show.
1: Impressed with us.
2: I feel it just set up a little bit straighter in my chair.
0: It's Brooke and Jeffrey in the morning, and we all experience little frustrating things that can instantly ruin your day. Like when you're looking up an old flame online and you accidentally comment an eggplant emoji on one of their old photos.
1: What? No.
2: I mean, maybe a like, Jeffrey, but
0: oops. Or when you're opening a bag of chips that says tear here and you rip it right on that line. And the bag explodes and the chips go all over the floor.
1: Or when they're like, tear here, there's an arrow, and they didn't have the tear,
2: I know. Yeah, it's the hard world we live in.
1: Oh, man.
0: Or what about when you're tying your shoes and your junk gets caught in the laces?
1: What the heck, bro? How big is your junk?
0: Is that only me?
2: No, me too.
0: Oh, you broke too. I mean, it happens to the best of us. But one of the most frustrating small things is when you're trying to log into something and you forget your password.
3: Oh, it's so annoying.
2: And then they want to know, like, what high school mascot I had. I'm like, I don't remember.
3: You have to reset it. You don't have to reset the thing.
2: What's my first car I drove? I don't know.
0: Why did I choose that as my security question?
1: Yeah, I know. Or I just keep adding numbers to it.
2: Yeah.
1: And I'm like, what? How many numbers have I added at this point?
0: Maybe it's not a huge deal if you're trying to access your Netflix account or your OnlyFans profile where you can just reset and get a new password.

0: But what if you completely forgot the password to something more important? And you couldn't just hit sorry, forgot my password button. That's what's happening to a guy in San Francisco who's making news today. His name is Stephen Thomas, and years ago, he bought some of the cryptocurrency Bitcoin.
1: Oh, ooh. Good for Stephen. Of course, his name is Stephen. Stefan.
0: At the time, each Bitcoin was only worth about $12, so he loaded up and thought, just for fun, why not buy a bunch of these and just see what happens?
2: Oh my gosh, $12? I wish.
0: If you've been following the news lately, now one Bitcoin is valued anywhere from 35 to 40 grand, depending on the day.
1: One.
0: And you're probably wondering, how much does Stefan own? He has 7,000 Bitcoin.
2: Oh my god.
1: Do the math. Do the math. I can't do it. It's too much money.
2: I'm doing the math. That's not a number.
0: It's worth close to $240 million.
2: Okay, it's a
1: wow.
2: number.
1: Yeah. Wow. Yeah.
0: There not are the numbers man in the world. That go that high.
1: But still rich. Yeah,
0: there is just one small problem, though. Stefan forgot the password he needs to unlock his Bitcoin account.
2: What? So you have all the money in the
3: no!
2: world?
3: No!
1: I mean... I guess because when you bought it, it was years ago, right? Like, so you think like, nah, this is stupid.
0: Yeah.
1: Like, I remember when I first heard about Bitcoin, my friend's little brother was telling me about it. I'm like, okay, Kyler.
0: It sounds cute.
1: All right. What kind of pyramid scheme are you involved in now?
0: Yeah, I have a bunch of simoleons on my Sims account, too. Worth a lot of money. But here's the thing. He has it on an encrypted hard drive where you only get 10 guesses at the password before it permanently locks. And all the content is gone forever.
1: What?
2: No!
1: You get 10 tries and that's it?
0: And so far, Stefan's already made 8 wrong guesses.
1: Oh!
2: No!
1: No!
3: Anxiety.
0: It reminds me of all like the Indiana Jones movies,
1: for sure.
0: Which I don't understand, where it's like you step on one wrong button and they destroy all the treasure forever.
2: Oh, yeah.
0: Like, why would you destroy everything? Just lock the door.
2: And who's the guy that knows where all the booby traps are that's like skipping around the room? Like, I know exactly what to do.
1: It's like,
2: here.
1: What wire? Green or red?
2: Yeah.
1: I don't know.
0: Stefan has 2 more shots to figure out what his password is, or he's
1: going
0: to lose out on close to $250 million. And because Bitcoin's decentralized, there's no forgot my password option. You can't call customer service at Bitcoin.
2: Oh my goodness.
0: You either have the key code or you don't. And so what does Stefan think of all this?
1: Yeah.
2: Call a hacker.
4: A lot of people are offering various solutions. Everything from the silly to for example, one person suggested, have you tried the word password? so that was one. Some people have recommended various mediums, psychics, prophets that I could talk to.
1: Okay.
2: Wow.
1: Psychics. We're turning to psychics for the password.
0: So after that story went viral, people from all over the world have been messaging Stefan with possible ideas or solutions on how he could figure out the right keyword. One person said, I used to work with you over a decade ago, and I think I know your password. If you guarantee me 10% of what's in there, I'll tell you what it is.
2: Of course.
1: Okay, yeah.
2: But still, I'm sorry. My initial reaction is like, yeah, right. But then I'm like, worth the risk. Because if he doesn't get in, guy doesn't get the money. If he gets in, at least the guy recouped some of his millions.
0: Wow. Some people think that because Bitcoin's becoming so popular, technology is going to continue to improve and somebody will come up with a new way to unlock it. To decode what the password is.
1: Okay.
2: And it's like a hidden treasure, dude. I mean, this is like treasure hunters.
1: It's the only time you want a hacker.
2: Yeah.
1: You know?
3: Yeah.
0: This is a situation that's been going on for years in his life. I mean, he lost that password a long time ago, so it's not a new thing he's dealing with.
2: It's just the value of Bitcoin has skyrocketed, so now it's
1: Imagine, years later, he's finally doing laundry, he pulls out a little piece of paper from his jeans. Oh, that's where it is! I knew I wrote that down somewhere.
2: It was pineapple!
1: Yeah.
2: Silly me!
0: At this point, Stefan says he's pretty much come to peace with losing it.
1: He's rich, that's why.
0: Well, yeah, he does have a few other business ventures going on in San Francisco and all over the world, so financially, he's doing okay.
1: Aren't rich people the worst?
0: Yeah.
1: Like, $220 million. Yeah, I know.
3: Bummer.
2: Imagine him on dates. He's like, look, I'm rich, but I could be richer.
1: Yeah.
2: But it's okay, my fallback money.
0: And this is just like when Jose lost that $500 chip in Vegas walking around the casino.
3: You lost a $500 chip?
0: But now
1: Jose loses his car every other week.
0: Yeah,
2: that's true. Most people lose their cars.
0: You're at peace with it now, Jose, right?
2: I'm definitely at peace with it now, yes.
0: Okay, well, you don't stay up at night thinking about that $500 piece anymore?
2: No, I stay up at

0: I'm thinking about my ex.
1: Oh, okay.
2: Yeah. I did not know it was going to go
0: she
2: there.
0: She loved money too, Jeff.
2: Yeah.
1: She would have loved Stefan.
2: Yeah, she would. Text in to 78592. What's your Bitcoin password?
0: Oh, no,
2: I promise I'm not going to steal it. I just want to know. Your phone tap's coming
1: What's
2: up.
1: Your

0: It is time for your phone tap. Right. And at this point, we've done thousands of these calls.
1: Mm-hmm. Yeah.
0: And most of the time, when we reveal it's a joke, the person will laugh. Mm-hmm. Sometimes they'll get upset.
1: Mm-hmm. Yes.
0: Or just be surprised that radio still exists. But we've never had a reaction quite like today.
1: Yeah. Really?
0: And Brooke's sigh is a big hit because she poses as a bank representative and calls a woman to address her recent fraud charges.
2: Okay.
0: It's an ending we never could have anticipated.
1: Yeah. Hey.
0: Certainly not Brooke in your phone tap right now.
3: It's a Brooke and Jeffrey phone tap on 101.7 The Beach.
4: Hello?
2: Hi, I'm calling from Sapphire Visa. Is this Jane Taylor?
4: Yes, this is Jane.
2: Hi, Jane. I'm one of the supervisors here. I was looking into the fraudulent charge on your credit card from last week.
4: Yes. Thank you for calling back. It's so hard to get a hold of somebody.
2: I am here for you, and I'm really sorry that that happened.
4: Oh, thank you.
2: Yeah, but I have gotten to the bottom of it. Yeah.
4: Oh, you have? Oh, great. What happened?
2: Yeah. Well, turns out they bought $5,000 worth of Swift coin.
4: Swift coin?
2: Yes. Not really my area of expertise, but apparently it's Taylor Swift-themed cryptocurrency.
4: What?
2: That's exactly my reaction, too.
4: Yeah, I didn't even know Taylor Swift had a cryptocurrency.
2: What doesn't that woman have, right?
4: Exactly.
2: Yeah. Anyway, good news is we were able to reverse the transaction and debit your account.
4: Oh, my gosh, that is such a relief. Thank you so much.
2: Well, there is some bad news.
4: Bad news? Why? What?
2: Since last week's purchase, Swiftcoin was devalued from the original $5,000 taken from your account, and now it's only worth $9.03.
4: So what does that mean?
2: That's a great question. I'm assuming you're wondering how the rise and fall of Swiftcoin affects the world's crops. And like I said before, I don't know.
4: What?
2: I'm not really an expert.
4: I don't think you understand what I'm asking you. I mean, what does it mean to me and my money?
2: Well, it means the $5,000 is only worth $9.03. Oh. So that's all we could refund you.
4: Are you insane?
2: The market is. I'll tell you that. Market
4: no,
2: is totally
4: no.
2: crazy with this stuff.
4: This is a fraudulent charge. They took $5,000 out of my account. You have to return the $5,000 to my account.
2: Again, yes, if it was a product or service, 100% we'd be able to reimburse you the full $5,000. But it was Swiftcoin, so we can only reimburse you for what it's worth.
4: No, I don't care. I've never heard of anything like this ever in my life.
2: I don't mean to interrupt you. I think you're not looking at the positive here.
4: Positive? What?
2: Normally, we don't get anything back on these crypto things.

0: rings.
1: Oh, but you're going to give me $9 this time? That's so nice of you.
0: I had a feeling you might not be too happy about this.
1: Oh, you think? You think I'm not too happy? Really?
0: We do have some options for you, though.
1: The only option I want is my $5,000 back in my account.
0: I knew that that would be the case. So that's why I spent a lot of hours investigating this for you. And a little birdie, are you ready for this?
1: Probably not.
0: A little birdie told me that Cardigrams are trending upwards.
1: What?
0: That's the name of the Cardi B new cryptocurrency. I got a DM about it. We could put your $9 into some Cardigrams and let it ride. See what happens.
1: What is this? You work for a freaking bank. Lady, you can't, yeah. You're not a day trader. You're not a stockbroker.
0: That's why I get some hot tips. And I'm going to tell you, you have another option. We could try putting it into another Taylor currency called Bad Blood Bucks.
1: I don't give a crap about celebrity crypto, whatever.
0: Like, no, we got bad blood. Is that song?
1: Oh,
0: but super volatile, though. Kind of like her past love life.
1: Give me your name.
0: So I don't know that it's a smart move, but that's what a gamble is,
1: right? Give me a freaking name now.
0: Goodness. I will give it to you right after I tell you about AliCoin. It's
1: no,
0: the best choice. It's a new
1: anything.
0: Cryptocurrency from your coworker, Allison, who totally set you up for this prank phone call.
1: Wait, what?
0: We're doing a phone tap on you and your coworker, Allison, set you up. I don't know anything about your missing money.
1: What?
0: Deep breath, what? Deep breath. I am so sorry. I am so sorry.
1: Cool right now. You're making me cry.
0: Don't cry. Don't cry. It's supposed to be funny. It was supposed to make you laugh. What?
1: That's not nice to do to somebody.
0: Oh, goodness. Are you all right?
1: I'm calming down.
0: Do you think maybe in a couple days we could laugh about this?
1: I don't know.
0: You don't know. I guess it depends on if you get your money back.
1: Why? I don't understand. Why?
0: I'm going to tell you, after this reaction, I'm going to email Allison and ask her why she had me.

0: we may have the opportunity of a lifetime.
1: Ooh, okay.
0: It's Brooke and Jeffrey in the morning.
1: What do you got, Jeff?
0: Rarely do we ever send Alexis and Jose on a flight to be on location somewhere.
1: Oh,
0: but
1: rarely. Like, we've never have.
0: Rarely still counts.
2: If you say rarely, it makes it sound like we're a bigger show.
1: Okay. Like,
3: zero is rare.
0: But the point is, we might have to, because this event has been going on in Austin, Texas for years. It's called the O. Henry Punoff World Championship.
3: Oh my gosh.
1: You're going to have to force me onto that plane.
0: And producer Boyd he subjected me to 10 minutes of watching a video of the previous highlights,
3: if you even can call them highlights.
1: Wait, how long are the highlight videos? If there's...
0: The video was 6 hours long.
1: What? Oh, are you exaggerating?
0: I'm serious. But basically, there's a stage, and there's different categories you can compete in. There's pun versus pun.
1: Oh.
0: It's two people punning against each other.
1: Dude, Jose, is this your Olympics?
3: It could be. No, it really could be.
0: They have long form puns, where you tell like a long story full of puns.
1: Okay.
0: Also, pun slingers. I don't even want to get into it. It's all viewed by the public sitting on a lawn in folding chairs.
1: God.
0: And I'm going to give you a 14-second snapshot of what it sounds like, because it's probably all you can take.
1: Oh, I wanted 10 minutes.
0: Here it is.
4: Policeman Ray gave me a collie and said the Shih Tzu was hitting the fan.
5: In Egypt, I started having terrible joint pain, so naturally I went to see a chiropractor.
6: What's the deal? You're sprouting off again. I already choke you.
3: Oh, man, those are so bad.
1: If hell exists, this is it for me.
0: So, not surprisingly, it's a free event.
1: I think it sounds funny for, again, maybe...

0: 25 seconds. Yeah. I could have taken 10 more seconds of that.
1: The Cairo joke was a really good Egyptian city joke.
0: I did. I like the artichoke one as well.
1: Artichoke was pretty good. Yeah. I mean, I guess that's the point of a pun.
2: So if one of our listeners wants to go and tell us about it, you can put your review in our Instagram comments or write your best puns in our Instagram comments at Brooke and Jeffrey, because Digital Jake loves to read and respond to all of your puns. First, he's got to do some trivia with us, though, so take it away, Jake.
3: They say April showers bring May flowers.
1: Yeah.
3: But that's just what the Illuminati wants you to believe.
1: Oh, dang,
3: the truth is, April histories spawn May mysteries.
1: Oh.
3: Because May is actually National Mystery Month.
2: Ooh. Really?
3: And to celebrate properly, you're going to be quizzed on the top 20 most famous unsolved mysteries that are still fascinating Americans to this day.
4: Like real life ones?
3: Real life, Brooke. Oh. It's a special double question marks edition of Valenti of 20.
2: Okay.
3: Now, listen up. I have a list of the 20 great unsolved mysteries. Some are places. Some are people. Some are famous crimes and events.
2: Ooh. Okay.
3: Like, for example, one not on the list is the mystery of Captain Kidd and his hidden treasure.
4: Oh.
1: Whoa,
2: where is the treasure?
1: Tell me.
3: It might be on number 21 on the list. We don't know.
2: Okay.
3: You just have to name the top 20 to stay in the game. And yes, the silver save is in play. You can guess the number one answer. We're going to start with the woman whose greatest mystery is her natural hair color.
4: Yes.
3: That's Alexis.
4: It's
3: Alexis.
4: Blonde,
1: she was offended before you even said who it was.
4: Yeah.
3: 20 mysteries that intrigue the American public. Can you name one for me?
2: So many to name.
4: Yeah.
2: You're just going through your Rolodex deciding what's the best one, right?
4: So many treasure ones.
2: Uh-huh.
4: There's got to be... we need to talk about Blackbeard's treasure.
3: That was Redbeard's treasure.
2: Okay, sure.
4: Redbeard's treasure, Jake.
3: Alexis going for the mystery of Redbeard's gold. I'm sorry, not even our TikTok like that one. It didn't make the top 20.
2: Yeah. So close.
3: Let's go over to Brooke.
4: Okay.
3: Brooke, 20 mysteries that intrigue the American public. Can you name even one?
0: I can name one.
2: Uh-huh.
0: It's a huge mystery, and it involves the one and only D.B. Cooper and how he jumped out of a plane and stole a bunch of money, and people don't know if he got away, if he died, what happened.
1: Well, I've never heard of that.
2: Some people think that Brooke took him in for a few weeks and became his secret lover.
3: D.B. Cooper... number 12 on my list, and his famous airline hijacking.
1: This is cool.
3: Jose, we're over to you.
1: I'm going to go more simple, and I'm going to start with the mystery of Bigfoot.
2: Oh.
3: Bigfoot is the number one answer on my list,
1: silver
3: Jose.
1: Save.
3: You've earned the silver save. You get a free guess.
1: Let's
3: if you
1: go.
3: Get one wrong, we're over to Jeffrey.
2: Okay, I was thinking of, like, people, too, and the mystery of what happened to Amelia Earhart. That one comes up constantly.
0: Yeah.
2: It's like it was 100 years ago, but we still can't let it go.
1: We never found a body or anything.
3: The mystery of Amelia Earhart... number 6 on my list, Jeffrey. You're still in it. We're over to Brooke again.
0: Okay. Can some of these mysteries be like conspiracy theories?
3: Yeah, absolutely, Brooke. I encourage them.
0: Okay, because I'm wondering right now, is Elvis still alive?
1: Or Tupac.
3: Is Elvis still alive? Did not make the top 20. I'm sorry, Brooke. We're back over to Jose.
1: Okay, I love conspiracy theories because I like making fun of them. So I'm going to go with my Bigfoot-esque answer and go with Loch Ness then, because that's pretty big too.
3: The Loch Ness Monster.
1: Scotland.
3: Number 2 on the list. Jose has gotten the top 2 answers. Jeffrey, we're over to you. 1, 2, 6, and 12 are off the board.
2: I want to piggyback of what Jose said because I heard him.
1: Go creatures.
2: Little California love.
0: All right, go Tupac.
2: Where is Tupac?
1: Yeah.
3: The death of Tupac Shakur. It's number 10 on my list. Mysterious circumstances, to be sure. We're back to Jose.
1: All right, well, I'm going to go with another one that I've liked to look into and I've watched many shows about, and I want to visit there someday, the mystery of Stonehenge.
3: Stonehenge.
0: That's a good one. About. That's a good
3: what
0: one.
3: What is it? Why did it come there? Yeah. Why is it still there today? That's number 5 on my list. Jose's constant trolling on Facebook has proven to help
1: really
3: today's
1: is,
3: shot caller.
1: Dude.
3: Back to Jeffrey.
2: Okay, give me another... spooky place that we're like, what's really going on in there?
0: What is it?
2: Area 51.
1: Oh, yeah.
3: Area 51, number 7 on my list, Jeffrey. Back to Jose, boys.
1: We're going down the rabbit hole, and tell me why it's been proven that aliens made the pyramids, Jake. Ooh. Where do the pyramids come from, Jake?
3: Where?

0: the pyramids come from. Did not make the top 20, but with the silver save, Jose, you're still in it.
1: Oh, that's right.
0: If Jeffrey gets this one right, you're still in it.
2: The pyramids come from my people, by the way, so you're welcome. Okay. The JFK assassination and the mystery man on the grassy knoll.
0: Who killed JFK? Number 13 on the list.
1: I'm just going to say it, and it's a blanket statement. The earth is flat, Jake. The earth is flat.
0: Flat earth? Not on the list.
1: Look it up.
3: We all know it's true.
0: We'll get some restraints for Jose, but Jeffrey's won today's edition of Plenty of 20. Some mysteries you guys might have missed. Number 3, the Bermuda Triangle. Who was Jack the Ripper? Who was the Zodiac Killer?
4: Good one.
0: The Holy Grail, the Ark of the Covenant. Missing Malaysian Airlines Flight 370. Surprised it didn't come up. The 1962 escape from Alcatraz, where a group of inmates escaped. Did they die in the waters? Did they survive? The disappearance of Jimmy Hoffa, the lost colony of Roanoke, the Black Dahlia murder, the mystery of JonBenet Ramsey, murdered child beauty queen, and the underwater city of Atlantis. Rounded out number 20.
4: Those are good.
2: Well, since I got it right, I'm going to be choosing who gets shocked, and I'm going with the person who has the mystery, who let my husband out of the basement without permission. Mrs. Brooke Fox, she's going to be singing I'm Blue by Eiffel 65.
4: I'm blue, da ba dee ba ba da, da ba dee da ba da, da ba dee ba ba da.
1: That's literally the whole song. Like, that's it.
2: Actually, there are secret coordinates to where Atlantis is.
0: Blue was the key.
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1: Your three-day weekend is on. Memorial Day weekend starts now. And it's National Road Trip Day. Road trip! Due to current gas prices, I will be going on a road trip to the edge of my neighborhood just to see what it looks like out there. 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
1: It's Jackson Blue. Happy Friday. We start the show with a shout out.
2: It's for my mom. Her birthday was yesterday.
1: You want to say what's up to her on the air?
2: Hi, Mom. Have fun at work.
1: Wow, what a great birthday message that was. Hey, Mom. Have fun at work. I really hope you enjoy your 15-minute break.
3: Happy birthday!
4: 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I'm not going to leave my home, and I know you're not going to leave your home.
5: I mean, what's wrong with the U.S.? Like, I thought we had a great time. Like, we went to sporting events, went to the Cheesecake. I took you to Applebee's, babe.
6: Oh,
7: yeah.
6: Wow.
1: Come on. I want to chant in USA right now.
6: You showed her all our secrets.
7: Yeah.
1: Oh, yeah.
7: I dare you to find one bad thing about the United States of America.
1: Yeah, and you show her Cracker Barrel, she'll never go back.
6: No, it's the endless shrimp at Red Lobster you got to get her to. That's where his mistake was.
7: Okay.
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1: Memorial Day weekend, one of the most popular sides at Memorial Day cookouts. Number one, salads. I love that. Oh gosh, they're talking about the mayonnaise salads. But number two is potato chips.
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Memorial Day weekend, and it's time to open up the shout-out line right now. I want to get serious for a second. To our veterans who have served, thank you very much. 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Okay, shout-out line is open if you want to make a shout-out. All shout-outs are welcome. 833-584-1234. 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

0: Alabama in Falkville, where a vote just ended the town's 140-year ban on alcohol, and it only won by one single vote. Woo! Man, they're going to be ripping it up there this weekend. Well, at least just over half of them will be, but we know who are going to be filing all those noise complaints.
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1: This right here is my favorite moment of the entire week when I'm about to scream like a moron to try to get you to start calling in your silly stories. All right, it begins now. I'm Jackson Blue. It's time to start looking for the awkwardest moment of the week. And now is my favorite moment when I wait for that phone line to start ringing. So if you had an awkward moment in the past 7 days, call now. We're going to get your silly stories on next.

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1: Man, do I love your awkwardest moments of the week. It is Jackson Blue, and that's what we're looking for right now. So if you had an awkward moment, text the word awkward to the Jackson Blue Show text line. We'll get started, 833-584-1234. 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
2: Wearing a pair of panties that stick up your butt at work. That was my awkward moment. But wait, I got busted pulling the Wendy out. I had a dress on. It was freaking up.
1: Oh, it was a dress, too. It's like a butt was eating that dress like Cookie Monster.

0: talk to a woman who has Cookie Monster for a butt. 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It's like long and flat. It's kind of sad. Awkwardest moments of the week. Keep them coming. We'll keep them going. 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
1: Stephen Colbert wrapped up last night on CBS. Tonight, it's Byron Allen. I just paused to see if anybody had any excitement in their veins, and I didn't feel any of it out there. It's Jackson Blue, awkwardest moment of the week. What was yours?
2: My awkward moment was of the week was when one of my students' parents had wanted to show me a picture on her phone of her child, and I swiped to the left, and I saw the father's I just kept on swiping and act like I didn't see it.
1: You should have just muttered under your breath, D-. What?

0: Evan the Beach.
1: We are all request to kick off the weekend. It's Jackson Blue. Unfortunately, sometimes I have no idea what you're trying to request.
2: Well, I think the last thing is I want to be. 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
0: It's all good, but I have no idea what song you're trying to request, so we're just going to play this one for you.
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2: Yes.
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Memorial Day weekend. You got a 3-day weekend coming your way. And don't forget.

0: at Monday, 3 o'clock. That's when we're taking a moment of remembrance as a country. Just want to throw that out there. Since we're not working for the next 3 days, let's talk about our weird jobs. Do you have a job that nobody even knows exists? I love when we get to talk to these people too. So if you got a weird job, call now. We want to hear about it.
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0: 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It's the Throwback Lunch on 101.7 The Beach. 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Text in. Lots of people are entering a three-day weekend right now. That means lots of people will not be working for the next few days, so you shouldn't be thinking about your job. But I'm making you think about it anyway, especially if you got a weird job. Do you have a unique job that we've never heard about? Tell us about it.
1: I'm a collection specialist. So I make sure that taxidermied animals at a natural history museum don't get eaten or moldy.
2: Did you say eaten?
1: Yeah.
2: Who's going to eat the taxidermy?
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0: 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Shout outs are coming up in 1 hour. It is Memorial Day weekend. We will have shout outs on Memorial Day. But right now, if you want to give a shout out to one of our fallen heroes, feel free, please, on the shout out line to do that. Or give any kind of shout outs you want. It is the weekend. We got that weekend energy going too. So text the word shout. I'll help you out to 833-584-1234.
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0: 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Text in. My radio bingo card is going crazy today. Hello, this is Jackson Blue. Earlier, we talked to a woman who told me that her butt was Cookie Monster, and we just talked to a lady who's a giant iguana. Things are very cool today.
1: What up, Jackson?
2: What up, what up? Happy Friday.
1: Yes, sir. Hey, man, can you do me a favor?
2: Yes.
1: It's my wife's birthday today, man. You think you'd give her a shout-out?
2: Oh, my God. Not only a shout-out, but the weekend whistle!
0: Happy birthday to your amazing wife. Spoil her this weekend.
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0: 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Bush's Beans is now offering a limited time run of summer baked beans, which sounds like they'll be delicious until you hear the ingredients. They are infused with flavors of apple pie, rocket popsicles, and dill pickles. 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Just because it's funny doesn't mean it's delicious. These past couple years have really screwed us up.
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1: 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So if you had a weirdo moment in the past 7 days, text the word awkward. 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
1: I am Jackson Blue. Thanks for being here. Happy weekend. We're looking for your awkwardest moments of the week. What was yours?
2: 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And all of a sudden, a mouse ran by, and I screamed and went, well, he came around the desk and thought I was having a heart attack and proceeded to try to give me mouth-to-mouth, and I was standing there, what the hell are you doing?
1: What in the world is going on there? A, when you freak out about a mouse, you sound like a gorilla. B, I can't believe you didn't get sucked in.

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1: It's Jackson Blue. Judy is on the request line. I'm going to play her song in just a second here. But she's double duty, Judy. You work two jobs, huh?
2: I do. I work for a dermatologist and also at Chili's.
1: Oh, my God. So you work for the dermatologist that cures the acne, and you work at Chili's, which gives the grease to create the acne.
2: Exactly. I'm creating more business for myself.
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1: Shout out to Double Duty Judy. Shout out to whoever you're shouting out as well. And if you haven't made a shout out yet, I will plug the how-to one more time. The Chunka Chunka Chunka Shouts will air next Friday. Shout outs. 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
1: What are you getting up to on this Friday? 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
1: It's Memorial Day weekend. If you got the 3-day weekend, I hope you enjoy yourself. Even if you have a 2-day weekend, I hope you enjoy yourself. Remembering our fallen heroes all weekend long. It's Jackson Blue. Hello, what do you have going on this weekend?
2: Sunday is my daughter's 11th birthday party, so we're having the family and friends come over, and it's going to be a scorcher. We got water guns, and they're going to be jumping in the lake.
0: And I bet 5 minutes in, you're going to want to throw yourself off the cliff. I mean, into the lake.
2: Absolutely.
0: Good luck, and
3: 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I'm not going to leave my home, and I know you're not going to leave your home.
4: 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Like, we went to sporting events, went to the cheesecake. 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
5: Oh,
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0: one. It's Jackson Blue. I hope you have the best weekend of your entire life. Right now, it's time for our caller of the week. And on Friday, that means it's the awkwardest moment of the week. Today brought to you by the letter W for wedgies.
1: Wearing a pair of panties that stick up your butt at work. 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It was wicked.
2: Oh, it's dress too. 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

on Friday. Have a great weekend. It's Jackson Blue. It says, hi, Jackson. Can you send today's love message out to Alex from me? Alex, I've had a crush on you forever, and I can't believe we're finally together. I love you so much and hope this lasts forever. Signed, Shawnee. Going out to Alex from Shawnee. It's today's request of love.

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2: Good day, sir.
1: Hello, Kenny.
3: Hey now.
1: Hi, Heather.
4: Yo.
1: You know, yesterday we brought this up, so I left, my friend Heather, not this Heather, different Heather, came over our house for a dinner. Yes, we are. Hurting my feelings.
4: I'm sorry.
1: Want to start Memorial Day weekend making me cry?
4: I apologize. That was rude. I shouldn't have said that. I'm sorry.
1: I mean, my wife taught me to have feelings, and now I have them, and I can't go back. You say things like that, it's rude. But anyway, our friend, other Heather, who would say I'm a friend, by the way, she brought over a glass, left it at the house. We've been using it ever since. It's been months now. And so I felt like I had to admit it to her. If you missed it on the show yesterday, you can hear it. We got so many phone calls about this. And look, they're still coming in. Candace, Colorado Springs, you had a roommate. And this roommate left a lot of stuff at your place. And what happened?
5: Yeah, I had a roommate that moved in. And he was always gone, coming back every day and every night, you know. Sometimes he'd be gone for a few days. Well, and then after about a month, he just never came back. So we called the police and we asked him, what do we do with this stuff? He goes, well, if he leaves it there for more than 90 days, that's yours. And it was a bed set, a rug, a dresser, like a whole bedroom full of stuff that he never came back for.
1: There was actually a law that said if they left it there, you could keep it?
5: Yeah, it's 90 days.
1: Wow. Whoa. That's interesting.
5: Yeah.
1: What was the best thing you got of his stuff?
5: Probably the bed.
1: The bed, okay.
5: Yeah, really nice bed. Yeah.
1: I should probably also ask, is the guy okay?
5: I never heard from him again.
2: Wow.
1: Got it. Wow.
5: Yeah.
1: That sounds weird. Candace, tell me, what is the most exciting part of your life right now?
5: Oh my gosh. It's going to sound lame, but work.
1: Work? Well, no, that's a great answer. What kind of work do you do?
5: I work with kids.
1: Oh, nice.
2: That's fun.
1: What exactly do you do?
5: Yeah. So the early childhood development.
1: Got it. So like preschool.
5: So before they get into regular school.
1: Nice. Good for you. That's cool. Well, Candace, thanks for listening to our show. We really appreciate you.
5: Honestly, I love the music and I love your show.
2: All right. Oh, thank you.
5: I don't know. You guys are just from the beginning. First time I turned on.
1: That's great. Yeah. Good to hear that. Well, thank you, Candace. You have an amazing Memorial Day weekend, okay?
5: You as well.
1: All right. Bye-bye.
5: Bye.
1: Are you guys ready to do this?
2: Yes, sir.
1: All right. Here we go. Thanks for turning on.

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0: love Canada. I'm not going to leave my home, and I know you're not going to leave your home.
1: I mean, what's wrong with the U.S.? Like, I thought we had a great time. Like, we went to sporting events, went to the Cheesecake. I took you to Applebee's, babe.
2: Oh,
3: yeah.
2: Wow.
4: Man, I want to start chanting USA right now.
2: You showed her all our secrets.
3: Yeah.
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0: This is the TJ Show. I know we like to joke around about Kenny quite a bit, but I actually think he might have a real problem. I think it's time to step in. What you did last night, I can't understand on any level.
1: It's called dedication, sir.
0: This guy is so dedicated to watching things and consuming entertainment. So, The Mandalorian, the movie.
1: Yeah.
0: It came out.
1: The Mandalorian and Grogu. Don't forget about Grogu.
0: Okay, so you had to see it first.
1: Yeah, but I will blame my fiance partially. She's a huge Mandalorian fan, and, you know, we both are.
0: Okay, but you knew last night the Knicks game was on, and you knew you wanted to watch that.
1: Yeah, but we bought the Mandalorian tickets, like, weeks ago, and we didn't necessarily know the basketball schedule at that time.
0: Okay, so, Kenny, you get home at what time?
1: It was a 7 p.m. showtime. The movie didn't start for at least a half hour of commercials previews and stuff like that. So, yeah, we didn't get home until close to 10 p.m.
0: So, 10 p.m., you'd think, oh, he'll just turn the game on and catch up, you know, where it's at. He insists on watching the entire game on his DVR from the very beginning.
1: Yes.
2: I would think, I'm going to bed.
0: Right.
2: I will catch the game tomorrow.
0: Yeah.
2: Like, I'll just stay off social and see what happens.
0: Not only that, he refused to look at his phone.

0: wouldn't check text messages from family members. You went to the very beginning of the game and you watched it and you would not skip a beat. So the game finished. Kenny still didn't know what happened.
1: Yeah, it wasn't.
0: Then you went to bed after midnight.
1: Yes.
0: Okay. Then he had to watch Stephen Colbert's final show. So you watched that in the shower.
1: Yeah, as I, you know,
2: when
1: do
2: you
1: my,
2: woke up today.
1: My morning routine. I had it on my phone. And yeah, throughout the whole process, I was able to watch the whole finale for Stephen Colbert's final late night show.
0: So, J-Bo, all jokes aside, there's something going on there, right?
2: I mean, I guess it's the need of not wanting to miss out, but I gave up on FOMO a long time ago.
0: Yeah.
2: And some people just haven't given that up, and that's Kenny's one of those people.
0: Okay, well,
2: that's his thing.
0: Since you put in all this time, let's just go down the list. Was The Mandalorian good or a letdown?
1: I liked it a lot.
0: Okay.
1: I thought it was really good.
0: The Knicks winning.
1: They won, baby.
2: Yeah, they
1: go
2: won.
1: New York, go New York, go. It's so exciting. I can't believe this team has won 9 straight playoff games. You got to remember, all the teams I like stink and haven't won a championship in my lifetime.
0: So we can give
1: this
0: Kenny,
1: is huge.
0: We're
1: for
0: celebrating
1: me.
0: With you. Very
1: Thank
0: good.
1: You.
0: And then Colbert's final show. I know there were a lot of surprises. Were they great?
1: Yeah. Your boy, John Batiste, did make an appearance.
0: Oh, well, John awesome. Was such a huge part of building that show.
1: Yeah, he was the original band leader. Mm-hmm. He hasn't been for several seasons, but he did make a special appearance.
0: That's all I need to know. I'm tuning in.
1: It was
0: I love
1: really
0: Colbert,
1: cool.
0: but I love John a lot more.
1: And, of course, Stephen Colbert does his show or did his show from the Ed Sullivan Theater in New York City where the Beatles made their American debut. Paul McCartney was the
0: oh,
1: final
0: that's
1: guest
0: cool.
1: last
2: oh, that's
1: night.
2: Cool.
0: That's
1: and
0: really
1: the show
0: cool.
1: ended with a performance of Hello Goodbye, which I thought was really appropriate.
0: Wow.
1: It was a touching, funny, but also normal show. They did a pretty regular show,
0: yeah.
1: but throw in a whole bunch of celebrity appearances and special performances and stuff like
0: yeah.
1: that, too.
0: People have all kinds of opinions about these late night guys,
1: sure.
0: but comedically, I mean, Letterman and Colbert throwing watermelons off the roof.
1: Yeah, that was funny.
0: It was just a great segment. It was just like a great nostalgic late night yeah. segment. You got to respect that. This is the TJ Show.

Yeah. Don't talk down to me, that's not gonna work now. Packed all my clothes and I moved out. I don't even wanna go to your house. Every time I sit on that couch, I feel like you lecture me. Eventually, I bet that we could've made this work and probably would've figured things out. But I guess I'm a letdown, but it's cool, I checked out. Oh, you wanna be friends now? Okay, let's put my fake face on and pretend now. Sit around and talk about the good times, that didn't even happen. I mean, why are you laughing? Must've missed that joke, let me see if I can find a reaction. No, but at least you're happy.

0: say.
1: This is the TJ Show, our news. It sounds different around here. Kenny reads through every story he can find, and then he brings us the most interesting ones. Kenny, what's happening on the planet today?
2: Would you guys like to play a little guessing game with me today?
1: I like a guessing game. How about you, J-Bo?
3: I'm down.
1: All right.
2: Cool. So Consumer Affairs just came out with their annual list of the states that have the most road rage drivers. If you had to guess, which state has the most road rage drivers?
3: Well, I currently work with three people who are from Jersey, and you guys drive ridiculously. Except for TJ. He could drive a little faster, so I'm going to say New Jersey.
1: Well, I used to drive fast. I had to get a little slap on the wrist. A $600 ticket.
3: Wow. Yeah, that would slow me down, too.
1: That slowed me right down.
3: Yeah.
1: Oh, yeah.
3: Yeah.
1: And also, my mom, she'll yell if she's in the passenger seat, so you just want to do whatever makes her happy. I would guess Massachusetts. Because while I was living in Boston, I saw some of the most wild driving I've ever been exposed to. And I drove in New York City. And New Yorkers, they look like princesses compared to what I saw in Boston.
2: Interestingly enough, neither of the states you guys mentioned are in the top five.
3: Well, can I get one more?
2: Go ahead.
3: Florida.
2: Florida's not in the top five
3: either. Get out of here. Missouri. I live there. Believe me.
2: No Missouri either.
1: That's
2: at least not in the top five.
3: Minnesota?
2: No, Minnesota.
3: I live there, too. I'm surprised. I'm surprised by all these.
1: Maybe you're the bad driver.
3: Maybe.
2: So this is all due to data. They find this information from data linked to traffic incidents where there was either aggressive or careless driving. Louisiana, for the second year in a row.
1: Get out of here.
2: Is number one on the list.
3: Wow.
1: I feel like there's enough space there to drive well.
2: Yeah, I don't know what the explanation is for it, but...
1: You know, New Yorkers sort of have this arrogance that they're the best drivers because they're constantly making so many quick decisions and the cars are so compact. But I would actually argue, I wonder if it's easier to drive in cities because everything slows down.
2: Yeah.
1: You're forced to be stuck in traffic, so how hard can it be?
3: I mean, you're going like 35 miles an hour.
1: Or three in some turns.
2: Yeah, so...

0: That's a good point. Coming in at number two, New Mexico, Colorado at number three, Arkansas and Montana rounding out the top five. And you guys mentioned a bunch of Northeast states. Maine is the calmest state for drivers, according to this report.
1: I can see that. I mean, there's snow on the ground majority of the year, so I'd be at home chilling.
2: Kenny, what else do you have?
0: So, TJ, I have a really good example of a guy who's using social media for good.
2: Oh, good. These are rare.
0: Yes, it is. So, this guy, his name is Davis. He owns a window washing business called Window Wolf in Kansas City. And what he does is he films himself cleaning windows. People love these videos of people cleaning, whether it's vacuuming or cleaning windows.
2: Oh, yeah. I can't stop watching those people going way up with those cables. It's incredible.
0: But so, what he does is he finds struggling, unique small businesses and restaurants in the Kansas City area. He offers them free window cleaning services, and in the videos, as he's cleaning the windows, he gives their story, and he's boosting these businesses. Oh, big time.

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0: This is the TJ Show. Always fun to come in. Got a full voicemail here. You can always call us at 877-RADIO-TJ. This is about something that came up on the show yesterday.
1: Hey, y'all. It's Nikki from Hollywood. And I'm sorry, but were you not taught manners when you were being raised?
0: Uh-oh.
1: My mother always taught me if somebody brought something over to your house in a dish and they left the dish.
0: Yesterday, I was addressing the fact that one of our dear friends came over, left a glass of hers at our house, and we've just been using it like it's our own, and I felt like that's got to be wrong.
2: Mm-hmm.
0: And we still have not returned it.
1: You wash it, and you put something back in the dish, and you return it to them.
0: Oh, yeah. Yeah, that would be a nice thing to do.
2: Yeah, I wasn't taught that, but I was taught to wash it and return it,
0: yeah.
2: Not to keep it.
1: So that's my rule.
0: She sounds upset.
1: Just thought I'd add my 2 cents, because it's so welcomed. Love you guys. Bye.
0: Hey, we love you too, Nikki.
2: It is always welcome.
0: She is the best. We got another one here.
3: Hey guys, it's Caitlin from California. I was listening to your show and you talked about how AI is taking over jobs and the young people graduating now don't have much opportunities. I graduated high school in 2008, so I understand that. It was a hard year. But something my grandma taught me, like she encouraged me to go to college as most of our parents did. But my grandma was like, you go to college, but also go to a trade school. Learn something that nobody can take away from you.
0: Yeah, you know, this all came up because we were talking about how many times these commencement speakers have brought up AI and they've been booed.
2: Yes.
0: Because the big headlines are like, oh, yeah, well, you know, glad you graduated, but now AI is going to take your jobs.
2: Mm-hmm.
0: Or a large.

0: portion of them.
1: Because she foresaw all of this coming, and she passed away in 2013, but she saw where technology was going. So I went to college, but I also enrolled in a cosmetology school. Mm. And now today, doing people's hair, hair cutting, hairstyling, everything like that.
0: Yeah, you know, that's great because robots can maybe do a lot, but are you going to trust a robot with a big knife or a scissor up to your head?
2: Yeah, no, not me.
0: No way.
1: That's something that nobody can take away from me, especially not AI or robots. I don't want to get my hair cut by a robot. No, thank you.
0: Right.
1: My cosmetology license is something that I use more than my degree. So I encourage young people to go for trade school, learn something uniquely you and some service that you can provide that AI or robots can't, and I think you'll fare pretty well.
0: Yeah. A good friend of mine is an electrician, and he went to school for it, everything, and he's always got work. There is no shortage, especially with these data centers. They need electricity.
2: Yeah.
0: So, I mean, it's sad. You're building up the things that are going to take the jobs, but at least you're building something.
1: And have a great day now.
0: Well, thank you for that, Caitlin. I wish I could meet her grandma. I just picture her like on top of a mountain. This is what's going to happen. Do haircuts.
2: Yeah, she can see everything coming.
0: I love it. Thank you for joining in at 877 Radio TJ. We love hearing from you.
3: They say the holy water's watered down, and this town's lost its faith. Our colors will fade eventually. So if our time is running out, day after day, we'll make the mundane our masterpiece. Oh my, my, oh my, my love. I take one look at you, you're taking me.

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0: is the TJ Show, and we are in the season of commencement speeches. We've seen them flying all over the internet. Some people getting booed on stage. Often, you bring up the word AI, and that does not seem to be well received by a lot of graduates. But we thought, why don't we just keep it short? We've lived a little bit of life, right? J-Bo, you've lived a little bit. Kenny, you've lived some life.
1: Sure.
0: Can we do a 30-second commencement speech? And it's got to be under 30 seconds. I've asked you all to prepare a commencement speech. If you were speaking to a graduating class, and this could be for any graduating class, it could be for middle school, high school, college, and you guys said you were up for the task.
2: Yeah.
3: All right, let's do it.
0: Kenny, you're up first. Yeah. Your 30-second commencement speech.
2: Congratulations to the class of 2026. Graduating college is a truly great accomplishment that you should all be proud of. When you look back at your time in college years from now, I hope you don't have any regrets. There should be at least one thing you learned here that you'll use for the rest of your life. For me, that was how to open a beer bottle with a lighter, and I'd like to take the remainder of my time to impart that wisdom onto you.
0: This is ridiculous.
3: Impressive.
2: It's important to know that domestic beer bottles have

0: twist-off caps. Mm-hmm. It's cool. The imports that have the pry-off, and if you don't have a bottle opener, you'll go thirsty.
1: You're already over 30 seconds.
0: So you want to grip the bottle with your thumb and index finger.
1: Just stop right there.
0: Wedge the lighter in and
1: first of all,
0: pry it off.
1: You have to be 21 to drink, okay? And I said this was for all graduating classes.
0: Well, mine was to college.
2: Yeah, you didn't dress college students.
1: Yeah, okay, college. Finish. Or yeah, I guess you could say a soda bottle, right?
0: Same thing. Yeah. One of your Mexican Coca-Cola bottles, you would need the lighter trick too if you don't have one.
1: Don't use a lighter. They got bottle. You figure it out.
0: Sometimes you don't have one.
2: All right. Very helpful, Kenny. Thank
1: Heather,
2: you.
1: Thank you, Kenny. Heather, you're up.
3: Yo, what's up? Congrats to all the grads. If there's one piece of advice I could give you about navigating the corporate world, it would be well-liked. Be the guy who knows everyone's name. Be the guy who's interested in their coworkers' lives. Ask Sandra about the mole she got removed last week.
2: Mm-hmm.
3: Ask Marty how his precious little Ian did on his math quiz.
1: Mm.
3: Be the guy at the office who brings the donuts in on a random Tuesday. Just be likable.
1: Isn't that you?
3: Yeah, exactly.
2: Okay. Yeah.
3: I
4: do like her.
3: See? I mean, do your job and do it well, but you can get away with doing far less if you're the one supplying the donuts on Tuesdays.
1: Oh, there it is. From experience, and it does work. It's Heather's 30-second commencement speech.
3: I do nothing around here, but everybody likes me.
2: That's how the bros get promoted, by the way.
1: Okay. J-Bo, do you have something prepared?
2: I do.
1: Okay, yeah. Is it going to help a life?
2: Maybe, I think so.
1: All right. So in a few moments, J-Bo, you will do your 30-second commencement speech, and then I will also do one, and we'll get to this. It's coming up in graduation season on the TJ.

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0: the TJ show. Let's try this again, shall we? We were doing our very best while Kenny and Heather just gave their 30-second commencement speech. It is commencement speech season. We're seeing them fly all over the internet. Some have gone very long. We wanted to keep them tight. If we were giving your commencement speech,
1: Yes. What
0: would we say? And J-Bo, it looks like you're up next. 30 seconds.
1: All right.
0: Go
1: ahead.
0: We're
1: trying to balance out these fools, Kenny and Heather. Class of 2026. For some of us, this will be the last time we hear our names called over a loudspeaker celebrating our accomplishments. Allow that experience to continue to fuel you in reaching your definition of success. Your definition, not someone else's, because when you look back over your life in 50 years, if you're so blessed to experience old age, it'll be you living with the results of your choices. Make wise choices. Some of your choices will work out, others will produce a new version of you. Don't let the outcome take your humility or your humanity towards others.

0: Aging doesn't mean boredom. Laugh, have fun, and if you build a village, you'll experience both. Individualism is the first ticket to poverty. Poverty in self-care, health, finances, and love. Everyone needs a village, and you're no different. Look around.
1: Nope.
0: That 30 seconds is up?
2: Yeah, it's been up for 15 seconds. But
0: I'm finishing this thing.
2: I cut off.
0: Don't boo me off.
3: Cut off J-Bo.
2: I cut off Kenny because he was talking about opening a beer bottle. But J-Bo, go ahead. Finish
0: okay,
2: it off.
0: Okay. Everyone needs Polish a village, and you're no different. Look around. A village is how you got here today. Peace out.
2: There it is. J-Bo, 30-second commencement.
0: Right. Well, 48
2: seconds. But it's still very short and shorter than most. Okay, it looks like I'm
0: your
2: up
0: turn,
2: here.
0: TJ.
2: Here we go. I'm going to do the best that I can. I tried to keep it at 30 seconds.
3: What book are you going to recommend?
2: What did you say, Heather?
3: I said, what book are you going to recommend?
2: Hey.
0: Right, seriously.
2: Okay. And by the way, that's not cutting
0: the
2: into my 30
0: books.
2: Seconds. Read and ask for help. Ask for help and read. You don't need to figure out this life on your own. There are lots of people who are open to helping you, so take them up on it. And don't be ashamed to do it. Helped people help people.
0: That's good.
2: Seek a deeper spiritual understanding about why we exist.
0: Mm-hmm.
2: When I got to know who I really am, life got extraordinarily more peaceful. And I think I clocked in there at about 18 seconds to make up for J-Bo.
0: Thank you. Appreciate
2: and
0: that.
2: And that is my almost 30-second commencement speech. I'm TJ. Thank you for listening. Did that do anything?
0: Am I the only one that took this seriously?
2: Well, I did that. That is serious. That
0: okay,
2: was my serious
3: that was
2: answer.
3: Good advice.
0: It was.
3: Be well liked.
4: The beer bottle trick is very useful.
3: I agree with you.
4: You'll appreciate
3: actually.
4: That.
0: I do.
2: No, I did. I really mean what I just said. And I appreciate all the opportunity and the people who have come alongside of me. It's changed my life. But there was one point where I was a little bit prideful and I thought I could just do it on my own. That was
0: yeah,
2: a bad
0: you can't
2: track.
0: Do that.
2: No, it's not how we're meant to be in community. Yes.
3: I have a little more advice. Start stretching young because I just pulled a muscle.
0: No, for real.
3: That's
0: no,
3: see,
0: real.
3: I'm not even kidding.
0: That is legit.
3: Oh,
0: okay,
3: goodness.
0: Stretch every morning when
3: yeah.
0: you wake up.
2: You say you pulled a muscle laughing at me?
3: Yeah,
2: this
3: yeah,
2: is
3: I think
2: supposed.
3: I did.
2: This is supposed to be a supportive environment.
0: We are supporting. We told you to stretch.
2: All right, there are your 30-second graduation commencement speeches. Happy graduating.

0: This is the TJ Show, our news. It sounds a little bit different around here. Kenny reads through every story, and then he shares with us the most interesting ones. Kenny, what's happening on the planet today?
1: TJ, you've worked in radio for, what, the past 25 years?
0: That's right.
1: Explain to me, at least from your experience, how this happens. There was a radio station in England that mistakenly announced the death of King Charles, who is very much alive.
2: Oh my gosh, what?
0: Did they explain what happened exactly?
1: They said it was a computer glitch.
2: What computer glitch?
1: So, as it turns out, just real quick, in the UK, there is a law. All radio stations must have a monarch death procedure. So if a monarch dies, there's something that all of these radio stations have to do. According to a computer glitch, this triggered the procedure which announced King Charles' death, which didn't happen.
0: So my guess would be that they probably produced something. They loaded it into their playback system because, you know, a lot of radio stations, they're run almost like your Spotify, where it's a bunch of individual segments. So one of them was probably the King Charles announcement. And I wouldn't be surprised if they loaded it up years ago. And sometimes you have to create what's called a start date. Like, when is this allowed to start running? Maybe some producer just said, we'll put this like 3 years or 4 years in the future. And the 4 years came and they weren't even thinking about it. And then it ran because it was allowed to run. That would be my best guess.
2: And it's like, why is that producer wishing that on King Charles? In about 3 or 4 years, we'll see what happens.
0: It couldn't possibly go that long. Oops.
1: Well, Queen Elizabeth died in 2022. That's when King Charles became king. So that's plausible. I think that's an interesting theory.
0: Yeah, you don't want that to happen, though.
1: Yeah,
0: that's for sure.
1: They are apologizing for any unnecessary stress caused by their announcement.
0: Kenny, what else do you have?
1: I've heard the saying, patience is a virtue, but in this case, impatience really paid off. A guy from Maryland, he went to a liquor store. His intention was to play this virtual racetracks horse racing game. Essentially, it's an animated horse race, and you can bet on it. It's through the Maryland Lottery.
2: That's funny.
1: So that's why he went to the liquor store. He wanted to play the horses. There was a long line at this machine to play this virtual horse racing game. Eventually, he gave up and said, you know what, I'm just going to go to the counter and buy a few scratch-off tickets. And one of those scratch-off tickets was a $50,000 winner.
0: Wow.
2: Okay. Alrighty.
0: Look at that. And that doesn't usually happen.
2: No.
0: But good for him.
1: So, he said the prize money will allow him to pay off his mortgage. He also said he will continue buying lottery tickets. He says, I'll always play. At my age, it's the only entertainment you might get. Maybe next time I'll want to skip the line and end up with a big win. Actually, I have a $50 scratch-off lottery winner in my glove compartment right now.
0: Ooh, good.
1: But it's for
0: I park next to Kenny.
1: It was a gift from my future father-in-law, so it's in a different state. I have to drive across state lines to cash it in.
0: Well,
1: I'll get to that eventually.
0: Be sure to bring my crowbar on Monday.
1: Yeah.
2: For 50 bucks? I don't know if it's worth the jail time.
1: Right in the center console.
0: This Kenny, thanks for keeping us somewhat informed.
1: Yeah, that's what's happening.

0: This is the TJ Show. Something feels different in the air. Memorial Day weekend. Mm-hmm. Here we are, Thais.
1: Hey, guys.
0: Hey, there you go.
2: How are
0: you? Thais, what are you doing this Memorial Day weekend over in Florida?
1: I'm heading to some Pittsburgh to go to the beach with my cousin.
2: Oh, that's awesome.
1: My cousin, she came from Brazil with her fiancé and his parents. So we're just going to have fun.
2: But Thais, you're taking her from the beaches of Brazil to the beaches of Florida. So let's see how much she enjoys that.
1: That's true.
0: I'm sure there's areas that are better than the Brazil beaches.
2: Oh, you better stop it
0: right
2: now. No, I don't know about that. But she'll have family, though, which is great. Right?
0: Well,
2: that's the experience.
0: Just tell her to overlook some of the trash and, you know, the things that Americans do with the Oreo containers and Dorito bags.
1: I know. But the crazy thing...
0: I'll tell you what. Blame the seagulls. It's a good excuse. When she's like, why is there so much trash?
1: Yes.
0: Well, the seagulls, they take it upon themselves to open up our snack bags that we need on the beach.
1: Yes.
0: And it's their fault.
2: Don't blame the seagulls.
1: But let me tell you, lately the beaches here are very clean.
2: Oh, good.
1: I'm amazed.
2: They are. Nice.
1: It is very, very clean. People are very respectful.
0: Really?
1: Now, in Brazil, it's crazy. They sell you everything on the beach. It's funny. You can get anything. You don't need to go nowhere. They come to you. It's good.
2: That's nice. That's convenient. Yeah.
0: Do they have, like, the coffee cart guy that comes around on the beach you're going to?
1: No coffee, but they have the corn on the cab. They have the coconut and little nuts.
0: Ooh.
1: And, yeah.
0: That's great.
1: And
0: I love that. Well, first of all, a couple things. I'm so glad to hear that people are cleaning up after themselves where you're going. That's good news. More people need to be doing what's happening on that beach. And second of all, if I was really hot, I would become one of those guys who goes out on the beach with the coffee truck or like the roasted corn.
3: Do you mean physically hot?
0: Yes.
3: You mean like you look, okay, gotcha.
0: Yeah.
2: I wouldn't want coffee when it's like 90-degree weather outside. I'm on the beach.
3: Well, nice coffee.
0: I-

0: iced coffee.
1: Okay. I feel you. Yeah.
0: And that would be a pretty cool job. You're like, you're in the sun all day, mm-hmm. and people will pay anything for what you have to eat or drink. Mm-hmm. Because you're starving on the beach. You don't want to leave it. It's a great business, it seems.
2: Yes. In Brazil, there was a soap opera where the woman used to sell sandwiches in the beach, and she became a millionaire.
0: Yeah,
2: and it's true.
0: Course.
1: I love that.
0: I can see it. I bet peanut butter and jelly would go for $12. Easy. I know I'd pay it.
2: I'm telling you.
1: When you're hungry, you will, yeah.
0: Thais, have an amazing Memorial Day weekend.
2: Thank you. You guys have a great Memorial Week. Enjoy family and great positivity. I love your positivity things the other day. And they have a watermelon festival here, TJ.
0: Oh, you might be seeing me sooner than you think.
1: Florida, TJ.
0: Yeah. My only watermelon festival right now is at Costco. I go there and I see they have the watermelons. I saw someone pick one that I knew was going to be bad. I regretted not correcting their pick.
1: Oh, you didn't tell them?
0: No, it was a bad move. Yeah. I've been feeling bad about it ever since. So the next time I see someone pick the wrong watermelon, I'm going to do an investigation right there and interview them, okay?
3: You see something, say something.
2: Here we go.
0: Thais, you have a great day.
2: Thank you. You too. Bye.
0: Bye.
1: Ciao.

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0: is the TJ show. And yeah, we had to do this. You know I love my dog, Luna. She's so special.
1: She's a good girl.
0: Senior girl. Just turned 13 years old. But way back in the day, my wife, Jess, felt bad leaving the house. She was all alone. So she decided to put the radio on. She thought, well, yeah, she'll hear Dada's voice. That's me. It'll keep her company. Had the complete opposite effect. Put her right to sleep. She was so bored with the show. And it was because we were only talking about human-related issues. So we started featuring the biggest stories in animal headlines. We called it Luna's Animal Tales. Now she waits by the radio. Other pets love it, too. It's a huge hit.
1: Humans love it, too.
0: Yes, that's true. Yep. I should probably mention that. There's a California man who noticed mysterious feces on the roof of his guest house. And he thought, huh, that's unusual. That's not from a bird.
2: How did that get up there?
1: Hopefully it's not from a human, you know what I'm saying?
0: No, well, you never know these days. But turns out these very unusual droppings, as he saw more and more of them, he saw there was a mountain lion staring at him.
2: Oh, no.
0: A mountain lion got on the roof, and he was in a position about to spring on him.
2: Oh, gosh.
0: Which is not great. The homeowner fled indoors. Somehow the mountain lion did not pursue. And he said, this is very rare. They don't normally visit residential areas, but they're thinking with some of the fires, they don't have a place to go.
1: Oh,
0: so they're showing up at people's houses. Scary stuff.
1: And but they're going on your roof.
0: Yes. Thankfully, everyone's okay. And
2: I mean, have you ever had somebody walk into you while you're using the bathroom?
0: What are you talking about?
2: Well, I just like the instinct. If somebody walks in on you in the bathroom,
0: you're saying,
2: you kind of spring up, you know. So I understand why the mountain lion might have.
0: What's going on in your house, Kenny? Do you lock your doors?
2: I do, but I've had, you know, an instance where somebody walks in on me in the bathroom. It's embarrassing.
0: Let's move along.
2: Yes, please.
0: A Ford F-250 was sold by a Kansas dealership. Unfortunately, they cannot let it leave the lot because a robin put a nest right on the tire, and it's a law. They can't mess with robin nests. So the customers who are being very patient are just waiting for their car to be ready. The mama bird has to, you know, finish the job. But these birds, they build nests in the weirdest spots.
1: No, they build nests wherever they want because they run the world. They're here before us. They will be here after us.
0: Yeah, they said, this is the dealership saying, we want to give a huge thank you to our incredibly kind and understanding customers. They've been so patient and thoughtful while we wait for these little ones to grow up and leave the nest safely.
1: The question is, though, when do my car payments start? Because if
0: great
1: it's still
0: question.
1: On the lot, do I still need to pay for it, or
0: yeah,
1: can we wait?
0: They should do some sort of a Robin discount.
1: Yeah.
0: Then there's some good news coming out of Sequoia National Park. For a long time, there were no wolves. Way back in the day, there was so much hunting going on. People were poaching, pretty much wanted to eradicate these wolves. The wolves naturally returned to the state in 2011. That's cool. They thought they were gone. They're like, yo, I'm back.
1: They just went away. They know where they weren't wanted.
0: Right, and now they're repopulating, and they have now seen an adult female wolf. Traveled roughly 370 miles south from her original territory.
1: Wow.
0: Before being captured and fitted with a tracking collar. So it looks like they want the wolves to say, and wolves are very cute.
1: They're cute
0: so,
1: from a distance.
0: Glad to hear that. And those are Luna's Animal Tales, the biggest story.

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1: Even though we both know we're liars and we start each other's fires, we just know that we'll be alright. Even though we kicked out the party, cause we both hate everybody, we're the ones they wanna be in.

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3: 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It doesn't

0: is the TJ Show welcoming Tito in Albany, New York. Hey, Tito.
1: How are you?
0: Doing great. Tell me, what is the most exciting part of your life right now?
1: I am fishing a lot, and fishing is one of the things I enjoy doing.
0: You catching anything out there?
1: Yeah, I mean, I could bore you with all the pictures of the fish that I've been landing lately, so...
2: Well, there's some good lake fishing up there in the Adirondacks by Albany. Is that where you're fishing, Tito?
1: Lake George, yes.
2: Lake George, yes. Yeah, smallmouth bass.
1: Right now, the big bite is lake trout. In the fall, the salmon will be running up in Salmon River, and that's where everybody gets up there when they're, like, migrating and stuff, and that's a big run for salmon.
0: Whoa, that's cool.
3: Okay, right now.
0: You cooking the fish you catch?
1: I release most of them. We have a limit that we can keep. We only keep one or two just in case. Nothing old. Everything old goes back.
0: Oh, okay.
3: How do you know if it's old? It's got gray hair.
1: Size.
0: Wait, Heather, how do you know?
3: Oh, it's got gray hair.
0: The salmon?
3: You can see the gray. It's starting to gray a little salt pepper. Yeah.
0: Gotcha, okay.
4: Yeah. Oh, okay, I gotcha. A little flaky scales.
3: A couple wrinkles around the eyes a little bit. Okay. Yeah.
0: But wait, why do you throw back the old ones? Wouldn't you want the larger fish?
1: Well, the larger fish are the ones that are reproducing and stuff. So if you want more fish in the future, you keep the ones that are, especially the females, we put those back immediately. And the last one I caught was a pretty large male, but he was kind of feisty and fought a lot. So I'm like, you know what? You deserve to go. So he went.
4: Yeah, he has some life in him.
0: Oh, wow. Look at that. I didn't realize. So are there some fisher people who will catch a female and then, like, take it home anyway and everyone's upset with them?
1: I don't know if anyone is upset with them. I mean, there's a limit that you can keep, and some people choose to do so. I mean, the people who are more on the... responsible side, they know which ones to put back and which ones to keep.
0: I'm glad to hear that. Yeah, that makes sense. Like, of course you would want the lake to be more populated. How do you know if it's a boy fish or not?
3: Yeah, I know.
4: You gotta check.
3: It's got a certain extra part.
0: Oh, same way as a person?
3: Right.
1: It's kind of like their mouth are shaped differently. You know, I mean, you can look, especially in salmon and stuff like that, you can look all that up. I mean, I'm not making it up, but...
3: Okay. Yeah, the males wear cargo shorts.
0: Yeah, yeah.
3: Yeah, and they have all the pockets.
0: Awesome. Well, Tito, thanks for sharing all that with us, and thank you for listening to our show. We appreciate you, man.
1: Well, thank you, and I believe the females have fanny packs, too.
0: Fanny pack. Oh, that's it. Okay, good. All right. Good luck with your fishing, Tito. Have a great one.
3: Thanks for calling, man.
0: Yep.

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0: This is the TJ Show, our news. It sounds different around here. Kenny reads through every story he can find, and then he brings us the most interesting ones. Kenny, what's happening on the planet today?
1: Saw this profile on businessinsider.com. There's a parent. Her name is Kristen, and she really wanted her kids, who are now 12 and 10, to be independent and resilient from a young age. So she started giving them these small tasks, like walking to the mailbox to get the mail and perhaps, you know, letting them play freely. Now, her concern wasn't for fear of stranger danger, but with her kids being so independent, she was concerned about well-meaning adults or police that would intervene or accuse her of neglect for letting her young children walk and play alone.
0: You may remember, so there was a woman who allowed her, I think it was her daughter, to walk to school, and she was like 12 or 13 years old, and this was in New York City. Someone called the police on her.
2: Which is insane, because walking to school is the norm in a lot of places.
0: Well, could you imagine, like, if you had someone jump in a time machine 30 years ago,
2: yes,
0: and you saw them, I don't know if I can let my kid walk to the mailbox. What? They would think, what happened to the planet?
2: Mm-hmm.
0: But yeah, this is kind of where we've gotten to. It is this weird slow boil that's happened, and I'm right there with these parents. I get concerned. I'll tell you a story. So we were out to dinner the other night, and there was a fountain, you know, soda fountain, and my kid wanted to go get water, and it was about 50 feet away, and I thought, could she do it on her own?
2: I think she can.
0: But she walked, and I was keeping my eye on her like a hawk, mm-hmm. and I'm like, this can't be normal, and I'm looking around, I'm like, is anyone a danger here? And I'm seeing it's a bunch of college students. I'm like, that dude's looking at that chick. He's not looking at my kid. And the girl smiled at her, so I think this is safe.
2: And now, on the other hand, I have a friend of mine who recently moved to Norway with her family, and her 9 and 6-year-old take the train to school and home. And that is the norm there. Like,
0: right.
2: Kids do that.
0: And that sounds sort of dreamy, but it sounds terrifying here for some reason.
2: Mm-hmm.
1: Well, in this particular case, Kristen lets her 12-year-old take public transportation in Chicago to get to school. So her solution, with the help of the nonprofit Let Grow, she's printed out these kid licenses for her kids. And the license has the child's name, it has the parent's phone number, and the parent and the child's signature. And it essentially says to a concerned adult who intervenes, hey, I'm not being neglected. This is part of my parenting. I am a Let Grow kid.
0: Mm.
1: So there's little kid licenses to, I guess, put other people at ease that these kids aren't being neglected. This is just how they're being raised.
0: Yeah, I don't know what the answer is. I wish I had, like, the solution to say, oh, if you just do it this way. But it's scary when you're a parent,
2: mm-hmm.
0: especially when you read the news.
2: Right.
0: If you've got access to social media, who wants their kids?

0: to walk out into that world, but you know you have to do something.
1: Yeah.
0: You can't keep them inside on a screen. That's the alternative.
1: Definitely a clever possible solution. Probably doesn't work for everybody, but something to put out there.
0: Kenny, thanks for keeping us somewhat informed.
1: That's what's happening. Elizabeth.

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3: 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So

0: and look at this, we're welcoming Brooke. It's always hard to connect with someone with all the different time zones when they're in Hawaii. Brooke, are you in Maui right now?
1: I am.
0: This is so cool. So you get to just be in Maui all the time. That's where you live.
1: We do, but we still have jobs and we still have to do all the normal life things.
0: Now, I like that you know you have to answer that question because I will say you sound exceptionally calm.
2: Yes.
1: Oh, good. Well, we love you guys so much. So to hear your voice and actually be talking to you is really sweet. You guys are great.
0: Oh, good news.
2: Well, thank you.
0: Now, I heard that your son discovered the show. How old is he?
1: He just turned 13.
0: 13.
2: Nice.
0: He discovered the show because he bought a radio at a garage sale, and he was playing with this new cool toy, the radio, and he was bouncing around, and somehow you stumbled on our station, and that's a very cool thing to hear that that's still happening.
1: And he has a little AM/FM radio, but it was just a little tiny speaker, but it had the little link to... He thought, oh, I could see if this will work, and it was a dollar, so I gave him a dollar, and he went home, and now he has this little AM/FM radio.
3: That's awesome.
2: That's fun.
0: How many months of Spotify can you get for a dollar?
1: Exactly.
2: Yeah.
3: 5 minutes.
2: Seriously, the prices keep going up.
0: I know. Somehow listening to music has turned into like calling a hotline. Yeah. I mean, I never did it myself, but I heard.
3: Oh, that's what you're talking about.
2: Okay.
0: Now, did you grow up in Hawaii, or did you move there for some reason?
1: Yeah, no, we actually about 20 years ago moved out here, and my husband and I both work with a nonprofit here, and we weren't sure how long it would be, and that was almost 20 years ago. So.
0: How about that? Do you feel like you've gotten used to it, or does it still just kind of take your breath away with how beautiful everything is?
1: Oh, it still does. It is beautiful.
0: I mean,
1: of course, I've gotten used to it, but it's still the most beautiful place.
0: What state were you in before that?
1: California.
0: Oh, okay.
2: Oh, okay. All right. Nice. So you went from beauty to beauty.
0: Yeah.
1: I think it's the beauty of the people. Not that California's people aren't, but there's a different kind of community here where people smile at each other. You'll just randomly talk to people in Costco. It's hard to get through a store, actually, without talking to a few people on your way through the store. So
0: love that you're going to Costco out there in Hawaii. I mean, if it couldn't get any better. They decided to put a Costco there, and it's like, here's a little something extra for you. What's the best deal you got going on at Costco this month?
1: Oh, I don't know. Today's my big day to go, so I'll let you know.
0: Yeah, if it's the same, I'm assuming it's all the same. Good deal on dental floss this month.
1: Oh,
0: $4.50 off. Yeah, you might want to check that out.
1: I will.
0: Yeah, you need that after all the pineapples, you know?
2: Mm-hmm.
0: You can get that sugar off your teeth. Listen, Brooke, great to talk to you. You have an amazing day, and thank you for listening.
1: You too. Thank you so much for all you do.
0: Thank you.
2: Thank you.
0: There she is, Brooke.
2: You take care.
0: Maui.

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0: is the TJ Show. What are you doing on this fine Memorial Day weekend, J-Bo?
1: There are a lot of sales, so I might be doing some shopping.
0: Shoes?
1: No. Like buying a grill. I have a house now. I gotta be an adult and buy responsible things.
2: Whoa. Patio furniture.
1: Yeah, patio furniture, grills, maybe a renovated bathroom. Who knows, you know?
0: All right, very good. You got stuff to do every day with the new house, right?
1: Yes, every day.
0: Kenny, what are you doing this weekend?
3: Going to the beach. That's what you do on Memorial Day weekend.
0: Man, but it's so busy.
3: Mm-hmm. It'll be busy, but you know, the excitement is fun, and unfortunately the weather in our area is not going to be too cooperative, but we'll make the best of it.
0: All right, very good.
1: TJ, what are you doing this weekend?
0: You know what? I actually don't know.
1: You check your calendar? Because your wife always puts something on the calendar.
0: No, because there's nothing on the calendar. It's so bizarre.
1: Hold on, let me call
0: my wife real quick. I got my phone here. I'll find out. Hey, can you come on the radio for a second?
4: Yeah, I'm in the car with the girls.
0: Okay.
4: Hello.
0: Hi. What are we doing this weekend?
4: Oh, it's Memorial Day weekend.
0: Yeah, hello.
4: I don't know. I hate that kind of a hello.
0: Oh, yeah, I got to work on that.
1: Hello.
0: Yeah, when I say hello.
1: I say that all the time. You must hate me. Hello. Hello is not like a rude thing. Hello.
4: It's him saying, duh.
1: No,
4: that's what it is.
1: No, hello is like, okay, like, yeah, right? Like,
5: I think the way TJ is doing it is like a duh.
1: Oh, yeah, no, it's not meant to be like a duh.
4: Yeah,
1: it's supposed to be like, hello.
0: Okay, so what are we doing this weekend?
4: Nothing.
0: Oh, great.
4: I've got stuff to do all day Saturday.
0: Oh, yeah, there it is. So I'll be on my own this weekend.
1: She has plans.
0: Yeah, okay. That's
5: not on your own. You have children.
4: Girls, hello.
1: Yeah. There you go. Hello.
0: Girls, am I fun to hang out with when it's just the four of us?
6: Yeah.
0: We went to go see the Sheep Detectives last time. You all had a blast.
1: Hello.
4: Why do you guys always do such fun things when I'm busy, and then when I'm home, we don't do anything?
0: Well, because then you and I get to hang out.
4: Yeah, but sometimes I want to watch Sheep Detective movies.
0: All right, well, we can figure this out.
1: Yeah, she wants to watch movies and eat burgers.
4: Hello.
0: All right, I got to run. Love you. Bye.
1: Bye.
0: All right, so there you go. That's some version of what I'm doing this weekend. Does that answer your question?
1: Yes, it does. Have fun.
0: You know where the hello thing came from? I just realized it. It just dawned on me. So I used to work for Elvis Duran, and he had a friend named Uncle Johnny. And he would sarcastically, like if someone did something really dumb, like they crossed the street and they weren't watching and they almost ran him over, he would roll the window down and scream, "Hello, lady!" So we started shortening it to, "Hello!"
1: Yeah, because I say hello, but usually it's because I'm an ingredient, like, hello? Like, okay?
0: Yeah. By the way, and the reason why I do really fun things with the kids when I'm with them alone is because I have to stack the deck. I have to work harder at being fun to be around. Because, you know, I say when they're doing something wrong, I don't think my wife does as much. So, like Sheep Detectives, that's stacking the deck. We know we're going to have a great time.
1: Yeah, that's true.
0: Although they did complain they wanted to see the Mario movie, which I know you saw and you said you liked.
1: I have. I really enjoyed it. But your wife also wants to go do fun things.
0: Yes, no, it's true. And I'll see Sheep Detectives twice. That's how much I loved it. I endorse that film.
1: Okay, but go see Mario.
0: No,
1: that's what your kids want to go see.
0: This is the TJ Show. 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

0: This is the TJ Show. You know, something kind of funny happened. I was reading a commercial, and there was something called the Buzzed Bull Creamery. And I asked Heather, I was like, what is that? I've never heard of that. And I was like, what a cool name. And she looked it up, and it's a place that serves ice cream, but they also spike their ice cream.
1: Nice, okay.
0: I think with vodka. And I was like, wow, I must be out of the loop, or maybe like I'm not that fun, but I've never heard of that before. And so I asked if we can speak with the guy who runs that shop. Is that you, Dave?
2: Indeed it is, my friend.
1: Hey, Dave.
0: So, Dave, well, first of all, thank you for advertising on the local radio station that we're on in South Carolina. I'm like so blown away and appreciative. Anyone who's advertising, it keeps our show on the radio and it supports local radio. It's really important. But Dave, this Buzzed Bull Creamery, has this been a thing where you spike ice cream and you're just getting a little bit of buzz while you're eating it?
2: You're getting as much buzz as we put in there, my friend. So we elevate your ice cream experience by adding alcohol to ice creams or shakes, and we can add almost any alcohol you choose.
0: How many scoops equals like a glass or a beer? Like what is the ratio there?
2: So a small ice cream is about a scoop and a half, and it has one shot of liquor in it.
0: Okay, and does it hit you the same way if you were to just take a shot, or is there something that's elevated because it's in the ice cream and the sugar?
2: If you take a shot, it's going to hit you a little bit quicker because it's straight alcohol, right? But you're going to get the same liquor content into your body as you would if you were having a cocktail with a shot in it.
0: Kenny's taking note, by the way.
3: Well, I mean, this seems to be news to you, but have you ever heard of a White Russian or a mudslide? It's pretty much ice cream with alcohol.
0: Yeah, but it's not like actual ice cream that looks like ice cream, is it?
3: A mudslide is like a chocolate milkshake with vodka in it.
1: But also, if you go to burger joints, they serve like boozy shakes.
0: How do you avoid like a kid taking a bite of their dad's ice cream?
1: That's for the dad to avoid.
4: Yeah, right?
1: That's a dad's problem.
4: Yeah, that's not his problem.
2: Oh, that's awesome. We're paying attention to what's going on. Obviously, we're regulated by the South Carolina Law Enforcement Division, and we have eyes on everything, number one. Number two, we expect the parents to take care of their kids, and we're very specific about what's liquored and what's not. Right now, our most popular is a cotton candy Italian ice with whipped cream vodka.
0: Well, okay. Dave,
1: all right.
0: It's so great to be connected with you. Mm-hmm. Thanks. I was just curious about what you guys did, and then you've explained it.
1: Yes.
0: So we wish you the very best with your business. Thanks again for choosing the radio to advertise. How has it been advertising on the radio, by the way? Side question.
2: Oh, it's awesome.
0: There
2: it's
0: you go.
2: It's awesome. Have a lot of fun doing it. Like to hear our name, and people are definitely coming in and mentioning the radio station, so I'm very happy about it. We appreciate you all.
0: Oh, that's awesome.
1: Well, thank you.
0: Well, we love you guys. All the best. Have a great weekend and enjoy all the business. I'm sure you're going to get a lot of business this weekend.
2: Sounds great. Have a good time.
0: There he is.
1: Take care.
0: Dave. Thanks, Dave. The Buzzed Bull Creamery, South Carolina.

0: This is the TJ Show. Our news, it sounds different around here. Kenny reads through every story he can find, and then he brings us the most interesting ones. Kenny, what's happening on the planet today?
1: Yesterday, a woman named Kelsey Fendler is setting off to make history, and she literally set sail yesterday. Her goal, and she'd be the first American woman to do it if she does successfully complete this mission, is to row in a rowboat from Monterey, California to Honolulu, Hawaii. A 2,400-mile journey that's expected to take anywhere from 70 to 90 days.
2: Wow.
0: You know, I don't know.
2: Row, row, row your boat gently across the ocean.
0: Are flights that expensive? Is this where we're at?
2: They are pretty pricey.
0: This is wild. But I wonder from a logistics standpoint, if you're going to be in a rowboat over that long of a distance, how do you avoid either getting hit by another ship or something else? Yes. It just seems like there's such a high risk there.
1: Well, it's a risky thing. This is most definitely a dangerous thing that she is setting her sights on. I mean, the ocean's pretty big. The odds of her coming across a big ship, I think, are slim. But I think it would be pretty hard to see her in this tiny rowboat if you're on a big shipping container and the captain's deck is

0: you know, 100 feet in the air.
1: It's not for me. I'll tell you. Good for her. First of all, happy for her that she knows how to do that. I got invited to go on a sailboat one time. It was when I was in Boston. And it was unbelievable. Boston Harbor. And they said, hey, you want to come on a sailboat with it? Oh, okay, yeah. We thought it was going to be this relaxing thing. We packed sandwiches. We were all ready. Went to Whole Foods. Got like a nice little bag.
2: Went to Whole Foods.
1: And I didn't realize that we were supposed to help with the sailboat. Sure. And so he starts directing us on what to do. And my wife, Jess, and I, we quote this all the time because my wife thought it would be a good time to open up her turkey sandwich. And she started eating it for this, quote, peaceful ride. And the guy looked at her and said, Jess, put down the turkey sandwich. And like reprimanded her. And so she was
2: like, I invited you to come out here to work.
1: Yeah, she put it away. And then she got up and she started pulling the ropes. And we're like, oh my goodness, we're stuck out here with this guy. We never saw him again.
2: Thought you were being invited to come out to just be little, like, for him to serve you?
1: Yes.
2: Oh,
1: I didn't know. I mean, I've never been on a boat in my life.
3: Hands on deck.
1: Yes, I didn't know you had to get involved.
4: With sailing.
1: Yeah, like, I assumed there was a motor on it, but that's not the case.
2: Well, sailboat!
4: There may have been a small motor on it, but if you want to actually let the wind do the thing. There's a lot of ropes and pulling.
1: It's crazy. I'm like, who would want to do this? This is what you do. Like, if you're connected to a piece of, like, another boat and you have to survive your way back to land, you would choose to do a sailboat. It doesn't make any sense.
2: A lot of work.
1: Yes, it was so weird. But anyway, Kenny, thank you for keeping us somewhat informed.
3: That's what's happening.
1: She's going to make it. She's going to do fine.

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0: 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And look at that, another week gone. 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It's a good companion for maybe you're cleaning the house, you got people coming over for a cookout this weekend, maybe you're traveling, whatever it may be. 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
1: This was from yesterday's show. Our listener Eric called in with his son Ian. And Ian wanted an idea to prank his teacher on the last day of school, and Kenny delivered. It was great.
0: Yeah, I wonder how that's going to go.
2: Hopefully we hear back next week.
0: Okay, yeah, you can hear that. 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Also, if you're like, who are these people on my radio? 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Kenny, what would you push someone to from this week?
2: To Wednesday's episode, Heather, the fine journalist that she is, let us in on a really fascinating slice of life where she admitted to her husband, Lewis, not that he was right, that he was not wrong about something.
1: Mm-hmm.
0: It was a very, it wasn't really an apology, but she says it was. You can judge for yourself.
1: Yeah.
0: It was a little bit weird, but necessary. You can find that by searching for the TJ Show wherever you listen to podcasts. Heather, we'll go to you.
3: On today's show, we had a little chat with Dave. He runs the Buzzed Bull Creamery in South Carolina.
0: Yeah, ice cream. It gives you a buzz. Mm-hmm. Very interesting. First time I had been exposed to that. Very grateful because they advertise over at our Charleston, South Carolina radio station. He was a cool guy.
2: Yeah,
1: a lot of fun.
0: A lot of fun. You could search for the TJ Show wherever you listen to podcasts. That'll pop up there. I would say my favorite was the call we got from Amy. And the drama between her and her neighbor and her sunglasses,
1: yes.
0: Multiple pairs of sunglasses.
1: Yes, that was great.
0: I think she's got to say something, but you can decide for yourself. You can find that on our podcast. All right, so we are going to take a nice weekend. Hope you have an amazing Memorial Day weekend. Be safe, not to sound like a dad. Why do I go to default dad mode?
1: Because you live on Paranoia Alley.
0: Well, you got kids running around. You never know what's going to happen. And when I say be safe, stay away from the hot dogs, okay? I know. That
1: what? Eat whatever you want.
0: All right, you want to eat hot dogs? Eat hot dogs.
3: Great.
0: Well, you know, we're the show.
1: I like a nice little glizzy.
0: Can I just, not to pat ourselves on the back, but we did not do the segment where we read all the ingredients off about what's in the hot dog. Most other shows do that. We're not going to do that. So that's nice, right?
1: Yes.
0: You don't need to know what's in the hot dog. Don't ask how the sausage is made. It's one of the oldest sayings, deep wisdom in food for a reason. We thank you for turning your radio on. I know we're talking about the podcast, but first and foremost, thank you for turning on your radio. Enjoy your Memorial Day weekend.
1: Wow.

0: love Canada. I'm not going to leave my home, and I know you're not going to leave your home.
1: I mean, what's wrong with the U.S.? Like, I thought we had a great time. Like, we went to sporting events, went to the Cheesecake. I took you to Applebee's, babe.
2: Oh,
3: yeah.
2: Oh,
4: man. I want to start chanting USA right now.
2: You showed her all our secrets.
3: Yeah.
4: Oh, yeah.
3: I dare you to find one bad thing about the United States of America.
4: Yeah, and you show her Cracker Barrel, she'll never go back.
2: No, it's the endless shrimp at Red Lobster you got to get her to. That's where his mistake was.
3: Okay.
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0: 101.7 The Beach. It's Cannon. What are you doing?
1: Right now, just in at my father-in-law's house.
0: Oh, my in-laws are at my house this weekend. All right, be honest with me. Is he cool?
1: Oh, yeah. He's sitting right next to me, but yeah, he is a cool guy.
0: Would you say the same thing if he wasn't sitting right next to you?

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